I can see the color blue, waiting for the sun to rise. Everything is black and white.

0: Isaiah chapter 40, verses 25 and 26. To whom will you compare me, or who is my equal, says the Holy One? Lift up your eyes and look to the heavens. Who created all these? He who brings out the starry host one by one and calls forth each of them by name. Because of his great power and mighty strength, not one of them is missing.
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1: Have you ever had a mouthful of really nice food at a restaurant and right in the middle of it, bitten your lip? Ouch, it hurts, doesn't it? And what's worse, the rest of the meal, well, it just doesn't seem that good anymore. Hi, I'm Bernie Diamond. We have a saying that comes from that, don't we? Bite your lip. It means when someone says something silly or obnoxious and we just want to open our mouths and rip their heads off, bite your lip means just button up. I don't know about you, it hurts almost as much as when I actually bite my lip. God says in the Old Testament, a soft answer turns away wrath, but a harsh word stirs up anger. It's true, isn't it? Sometimes the smartest thing that we can do is to bite our lip, hard though that may seem at the time. I used to think that the Bible was some outdated book full of a bunch of spiritual rules that belonged to some bygone era. Fancy God using it to put stuff in there to help us live life. Fancy that.

0: 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Your voice of hope.
1: A prayer from the Psalms. How long, Lord? Will you forget us forever? How long will you hide your face from us? How long must we wrestle with our thoughts and day after day have sorrow in our hearts? How long will our enemy triumph over us? Look upon us and answer, Lord our God. We trust in your unfailing love. Our hearts rejoice in your salvation. We will sing the Lord's praise, for you have been good to us. Amen.

0: Isaiah 40 verses 28 and 29. Do you not know? Have you not heard? The Lord is the everlasting God, the creator of the ends of the earth. He will not grow tired or weary, and his understanding no one can fathom. He gives strength to the weary and increases the power of the weak.
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1: A few years ago, I was driving to visit a friend one evening. She lived about an hour away and I had travelled the road many times before. All was going well, but suddenly everything changed. A thick fog descended and I could see absolutely nothing. The road that was usually so familiar seemed impossible to navigate. I travelled on slowly, using the faint beam of the taillights of the cars ahead of me as a guide. To be honest, I was terrified. I couldn't see the turn I was supposed to take and ended up in the next town where I had to turn around. I was confused, disorientated, and lost. Eventually, and with great difficulty, I made it to my destination, where I needed a strong cup of tea and a biscuit to calm my nerves and steady my shaky knees. I was so relieved when the fog lifted for the journey home. You may not be physically surrounded by fog at the moment, but so often in our lives, we feel confused and disorientated by changing circumstances, and we don't know where to turn. How can we know God's peace when we can't see the way ahead? In Proverbs chapter 3, verses 5 and 6, we read, "Trust in the Lord with all your heart, and lean not on your own understanding. In all your ways submit to him, and he will make your paths straight." The Lord knows the way ahead. He goes before us. And if we look to him, he will make our paths straight. This does not mean the way ahead will be straightforward and easy. No. But he will guide us, and we will know that he walks beside us every step of the way. My name is Shelley Spires. I'm a primary school teacher from County Armagh.

0: 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Your voice of hope.
1: A prayer from the Psalms. How long, Lord, will you forget us forever? How long will you hide your face from us? How long must we wrestle with our thoughts and day after day have sorrow in our hearts? How long will your enemy triumph over us? Look upon us and answer, Lord our God. We trust in your unfailing love. Our hearts rejoice in your salvation. We will sing the Lord's praises, for you have been good to us. Amen.

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0: Isaiah chapter 40, verse 31. But those who hope in the Lord will renew their strength. They will soar on wings like eagles. They will run and not grow weary. They will walk and not be faint.
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2: 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Because God is truth. Why should you not covet? Because God is at peace and content in himself. When God said, "You shall have no other gods before me," it was because he is the only God. There is no one else like him. God was speaking to his own people at Mount Sinai and telling them, "You are my people. Your lives must be modeled on who I am. 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
1: A prayer from the Psalms. Keep us safe, O God, for in you we take refuge. Apart from you, we have no good thing. 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With you at our right hand, we shall not be shaken. Our hearts are glad and our tongues rejoice. Our body will also rest secure because you have not abandoned us to the realm of the dead. Nor will you let your faithful ones see decay. You make known to us the path of life. You fill us with joy in your presence, with eternal pleasures in your right hand. Amen.

0: Isaiah chapter 41, verses 9 and 10. 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
1: Are you poor or rich? The answer is more difficult than you think. I'm Tanya Harris of God Conversations. We tend to assess wealth by comparing ourselves with others. We feel poor when around those with money. We feel rich when around those with less. Then we end up judging one another. The rich look down on the poor. They're lazy and apathetic. The poor look down on the rich. They're overindulgent and snobbish. Of course, in much of the West, we're rich compared to the rest of the world. Most of us have a roof over our heads, regular meals, a bank account, and access to schooling. The truth is, wealth is relative. There will always be those with more and those with less. Wisdom understands it's never about the zeros, but the level of contentment with what we have. To join the journey to hearing God's voice for yourself, subscribe to our devotional plan at godconversations.com.

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1: A prayer from the Psalms. Hear us, Lord. Our plea is just. Listen to our cry. Hear our prayer. It does not rise from deceitful lips. We call on you, our God, for you will answer us. Turn your ear to us and hear our prayers. Show us the wonders of your great love, you who saved us by your right hand. Keep us as the apple of your eyes. Hide us in the shadow of your wings. Amen.

0: Isaiah chapter 43, verses 1 to 3. But now this is what the Lord says, He who created you, O Jacob, He who formed you, O Israel. Fear not, for I have redeemed you. I have summoned you by name, you are mine. When you pass through the waters, I will be with you. And when you pass through the rivers, they will not sweep over you. When you walk through the fire, you will not be burned. The flames will not set you ablaze. For I am the Lord, your God, the Holy One of Israel, your Savior. I give Egypt for your ransom, Cush and Seba in your stead.
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1: Today, our theme is The Second Watch, and the reading is Matthew chapter 25, verse 13. Therefore, keep watch, because you do not know the day or the hour. In my 20s, I worked with the English thinker Oz Guinness for a small non-profit called The Second Watch. The name was based on our cultural moment and the Hebrew three watches of the night. The first watch, when our energy stores are full and we're eager. The third watch, when the darkness starts to ease into the dawn and we sense a turn towards hope. The hardest is the second watch, the stark middle of the night, when the shine of the first watch has dissipated and the hope of the third watch seems far off. We might, in our spiritual lives, feel like we're living in the second watch. We're committed to Christ, and our initial eagerness has worn off the first watch. We don't know when Jesus will return, and wonder when the darkness will lessen the third watch. We have to hold on to hope during the dark night, clinging to God and staying alert and ready. Although we might feel weary, we can lean heavily on God, who sends us the Holy Spirit to dwell within us. We will receive His strength when we feel depleted. We will find our love restored when we feel empty. And if we aren't ready, we only need to call to God for help, and He will respond. Know that God will help us to be waiting and alert. Loving God, thank you for making me ready to enter your kingdom of light and grace. I love you. Amen.
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Pictures, but not words. Texts that seem impersonal. Tweets rather than conversation. It can leave us all feeling rather empty. 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
1: A prayer from the Psalms. Hear us, Lord. Our plea is just. Listen to our cry. Hear our prayer. It does not rise from deceitful lips. We call on you, our God, for you will answer us. Turn your ear to us and hear our prayers. Show us the wonders of your great love. You who saved us by your right hand, keep us as the apple of your eyes. Hide us in the shadow of your wings. Amen.

0: Isaiah chapter 51, verses 6 to 8. 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Look at the earth beneath. The heavens will vanish like smoke. 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But my salvation will last forever. My righteousness will never fail. Hear me, you who know what is right. You people who have taken my instruction to heart. Do not fear the reproach of mere mortals, or be terrified by their insults. For the moth will eat them up like a garment. 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But my righteousness will last forever. My salvation through all generations.
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0: The reason we have insipid churches, insipid Christians, who are living insipid Christian lives, is because they refuse to believe in the resurrected, ascending, powerful, Lord, conquering Jesus. That's the reason.
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0: 10 points goes to the saxophonist in this song. Just brilliant from 10 Rock and You or Nothing Premier Praise, 7 o'clock. Good morning to you. Thank you for starting your weekend in the best way.
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2: Good morning, I'm Tana Birrell. A senior US official says Washington and Tehran are very close to reaching the framework of a peace deal. Overnight, the American military says it shot down multiple attack drones heading towards the Strait of Hormuz. More than 200 Christian theologians, pastors and ministry leaders from across the world gathered in Jerusalem this week. It was for an emergency summit focused on rising anti-Semitism. Health officials are warning of a triple whammy of pressure as England's resident doctors prepare to go on strike again on Monday. And the Dean of Enniskillen, Kenneth Hall, and Catholic priest Father Peter O'Reilly have been awarded OBEs in the King's Birthday Honours for services to reconciliation and peace building in Northern Ireland. The rugby player Kevin Sinfield has been knighted. And those are your headlines.
0: I must have missed out again. Never mind. How did you get on?
1: Premier Praise.
0: Any awards for you?
1: Your voice of hope.
0: There you go. You can have the special Premier Praise Award just for being up so early on a Saturday. Hello, hope all is well. My name is Craig and we begin every single hour here on Premier Praise. Talking to God. That's what prayer is, isn't it? You have to make it complicated, so why don't you join me now? Just don't close your eyes if you're driving. Lord God, we come to you this morning. We thank you that you've given us a new day. It's full of mercy. It's full of blessing. Lord God, and for those who are waking up in difficult circumstances, a bit of anxiety going on at the moment, for whatever reason, I pray, Father God, that you'll help us to feel peace. You'll help us to feel calm. You'll help us to feel at rest, despite all the noise around us. In Jesus' name, amen.
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0: Our first song this morning reminds us that no matter what you are going through, actually, you can have victory. Because nothing can change the fact that Jesus Christ died on the cross for you. And for that reason, you've already won.

Wave that flag. Claim that victory this morning, my friend. You can claim any victory you like. The fact that you got up, hooray! The fact that you've managed to navigate yourself to the kettle, make yourself a cup of tea or cup of coffee. Hey, give yourself a pat on the back if you've managed to get dressed already at 5 minutes after seven. Hey, good morning. It's really lovely to be with you. Thank you so much for being with me today and keeping me company. Trooping of the colour today, King, the official birthday. I'm going to be at lots of marching, lots of bands and things like that. It's, you always find on the TV when you watch the highlights of it. You know, they manage to pack those hours of Trooping the Colour into about a 5 minute news report, don't they? And you always inevitably get footage of a soldier. It's just too much for them and they faint and they fall over. Hopefully that won't happen today. Be still and know with the Reverend Jonathan Edwards with an encouragement to come. And I'd love to hear from you this morning. Can you be one of the first people to get in touch this morning? 0303 040 4000. Two songs until I speak again. But I'd love to be able to read out as many messages as possible. I've already got one in. I'll give that one a round of applause in just a couple of moments because officially they were first. But there's definitely room for you. I can have breakfast news. I can have Saturday morning dilemma. I can have anything you like. First challenge of the day, first victory of the day, maybe. 0303 040 4000.

0: Terri-Ann, and You Remain. Absolutely lovely. At 7:15, thank you for saying hello this morning. First person to get in touch was Steve in Poole. Good morning, Craig. Up bright and early today. Another Saturday for the men of Poole to meet at a prayer, and then afterwards a little fry-up. And then the weekend can begin proper. Come on, we need that breakfast news, Steve. Breakfast could constitute a whole host of things. I mean, you did say fry-up, so you've given us a little bit of a clue. Is it bacon? Is it sausages? Is it fried eggs? Is it beans? And if so, are the beans loose on the plate, or are they in a little ramekin dish? Is it mushrooms? Let me know. Let me know. These things are important. Good morning. John is in Derby. Up early, Craig, to take my son to the Monkey Forest in Trentham with the Scouts, and then off for a haircut. Maybe if it's the Scouts, you could do the haircut, and then you get your haircut badge. How about that? Hello also to you, Sandra. Morning, Craig. Happy Saturday. Nice to listen to you this morning. I've been on holiday in Cornwall a week with very little Wi-Fi. Well, when you go to that part of the world, you know, right towards the edges, anything can get a little bit dodgy, you know, when you're close to the sea and the brunt of the weather, maybe. I'm running a creative workshop this morning at my church. Very excited to see what God will do. That sounds really, really great. And hello also to Steph. Craig, I am just waiting for the day shift to arrive after my night shift. First night on, so very tired now. Need something uplifting to get me home. Oh, all right then. Will this do?
1: I've been born again. Y'all ready?
0: Hey, let's go. I hope so. I don't think they get more uplifting than this.

Welcome to Be Still and Know. I'm Jonathan Edwards. This is our opportunity to hear what God is saying to us today. Philippians chapter 1, verses 12 and 13. And I want you to know, my dear brothers and sisters, that everything that's happened to me has helped to spread the good news. For everyone here, including the whole palace guard, knows that I'm in chains because of Christ. My chief memory of prison visits is the huge bunches of keys and the slamming of doors. The lack of liberty must be terrible, and we have every reason to think that Paul's years of incarceration would have been a degrading experience. But Paul has no time for moaning. He reflects his time in prison actually enabled the good news of Jesus to be spread. Even the palace guard recognized that he was in prison because of his faith in Christ. Paul's various times in prison must have been desperately hard to bear, but he consistently focused on the fact that God had brought blessing through those times. This reminds me of Joseph's experience in the Old Testament. His brothers hated him so much that they intended to murder him, but they eventually decided to sell him to some passing traders. They then went back to their father with Joseph's coat of many colours drenched in goat's blood, claiming that he'd been tragically killed. Joseph was taken to Egypt, where his ability to interpret dreams finally led him to become one of the leaders of the land during a time of famine. In one of the most dramatic moments of the Bible, Joseph's brothers went to Egypt in search of food, and the official they met was none other than Joseph himself. He summed up what had happened by saying this: "You intended to harm me, but God intended it all for good. He brought me to this position so that I could save the lives of many people." Joseph wasn't saying that what they had done was acceptable. They clearly acted in a terrible way, but their actions hadn't stood in the way of God's purposes. We all face many difficulties in life. We confront tragedies, illnesses, and setbacks. But as we trust ourselves to God, He is able to keep working miraculously in us and around us. So let me ask you this. Can you think of a bad experience in your life which God was able to turn into something good? And now let me pray with you. Dear Father, thank you that you are at work in our lives even when times are hard.

Amen. I'm so glad you've joined me today, and I encourage you to join me every day for Be Still and Know here on Premier. Or you might like to join the thousands of people who listen to this on podcast, which is, of course, available at any time. I hope you have a great day today. God bless you.

our God who reigns in the heavens, who speaks to nothing and even nothing has to obey. What is this word impossible to Yahweh? Who is the one that brought us

Kristen Stanfield teaming up with KB. The song is called Glorious Day, and I'm wishing you a glorious day. Just coming up to 7:30, I'm going to let you know what the latest news is in the next few moments. Give you a little bit of a headline. And are we set for a good day as far as the weather's concerned? We'll make sure you're up to date on everything that you need to know. So we are well into the World Cup now, aren't we? It's going to be 104 games this time round. It's the biggest World Cup ever, taking place, of course, across Mexico, Canada and the United States. My goal every single World Cup is to watch every single match. I'm already 1.5 behind, so it's not going too well. And on Monday, I don't know how I'm going to do it. If anybody does manage to watch every single match of the World Cup, then that's going to be incredible. On Monday alone, there are 5 matches. The first one at 3 in the morning. I think you should have a trophy if you manage to watch all 104 games, or if at least you manage to get to 103, the prize should be to go to the final. What do you think?

0: brilliant, isn't it? Torrin Wells teaming up with Phil Wickham and Holvey. Or is it Holvey teaming up with Torrin Wells and Phil Wickham? Or it could be Phil Wickham. Yeah, you get the idea, yeah. The brilliant How Great at just after 7:30. Hope your weekend has started well for you. I'm going to ask the question that I normally ask just before 8 o'clock. Stick around. If you're a first-time listener to The Weekend, because I'd love to hear from you. And if you're a regular listener, well, all is to come. So make sure you do stick around. Plenty to be praying about. A senior US official says Washington and Tehran are very close to reaching the framework of a peace deal. We've kind of heard this before. Praying that it happens, we'll see. Pakistan's prime minister is also suggesting an initial agreement could be signed this weekend. 17-year-old girl has been stabbed in Brayerfield in Lancashire. Police who've arrested a local man say a teenager's injuries are not life-threatening. Thank goodness for that. Health officials are warning of a triple whammy on pressures as England's resident doctors prepare to go on strike again on Monday. It coincides with a possible heatwave. And, of course, the World Cup. And speaking of World Cup, what's the worst thing that can happen a few days before you're about to play your first game of the tournament? Well, it's happened to England. The World Cup squad have had their boots and training equipment stolen. Oh dear. It's understood that two people have been arrested after various items were taken from a van as it headed to Kansas City. Not the ideal stuff. Hopefully they'll get some more. And hopefully it won't be an excuse for when, if things don't go too well on the pitch. At 25 minutes to 8... Music to come in the next few minutes from Hillsong Worship. It's a song reminding us of the good news of Jesus.
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It's from Hillsong Worship. It's called Good News. Speaking of good news, by the way, if you are a parent and you're finding it quite difficult to just breathe and get 5 minutes to yourself and want to make the best of your time, well, let me tell you about Jhoona. 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Ever so easy. Important question to ask in the next few minutes. One we ask on a Saturday morning. And if you've never taken part before, oh, you've missed out. I'll let you know all about it. Stay there.

0: Having a bit of a dancey theme to your Saturday morning. I bet that sounded good over your cereals. Amanda Cook and Sing of This on Premier Praise. Thank you for being with me. I'm so excited about the music after 8 o'clock. Not only am I going to play you something brand new from our Discover playlist, also going to give you a little bit of a feel of what you can look forward to a little bit later on tonight when Candice McKenzie returns for Get Your Praise On at 8 o'clock. So that is on the way. Also, very important question to ask as we do on a Saturday morning. Do not be too far away from your phone. It'd be brilliant if you wanted the first to respond to this. I'll tell you all about it after.
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0: A bit of Bloomhouse and Leslie Jones. This song is called Nothing But the Blood. Premier Praise, so good to be spending this part of the weekend with you. Morning.

Blumhouse teaming up with Leslie Jones, Nothing But the Blood of Jesus, where we are racing on up to 8 o'clock. Good morning. Thank you for starting your weekend with us here on Premier Praise if you have just joined me. My name is Greg. Simple question to ask, what's the reason you are up? Can you complete that sentence for me this morning? Craig, the reason why I'm up is, let me know. It really couldn't be easier. Craig, the reason why I'm up is, and finish that sentence, 0303 040 4000 is my WhatsApp number. 1, 2, 3.

0: I love everything about this. The lyrics, the sound of it, the bass line, doop doop doop doop doop. Geo on my own. I just pray they don't notice, paranoia, but I gotta let go. Later. 5 minutes away from 8 o'clock. Good morning to you. Thank you so much for being part of the family here on Premier Praise. We got the latest news with Donna Birrell coming up in the next few minutes. Breezy in the north with some sunny spells. Showers for Northern Ireland. Scotland and Northern England will clear later. Southern areas staying dry and bright, though low cloud may affect the far southwest. Cooler further north, warm in the south. Stay with me. 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Tonight, Candice McKenzie returns with Get Your Praise On at 8 o'clock. I'm going to be playing you one of the songs she's really excited about. In fact, she's going to tell us why she's so excited about it. So that is to come your way. What is the reason you're up? Please let me know. It's the part of the week where I get to be very nosy. What's the reason you're up? Can you tell me the end of this sentence? Craig, the reason why I'm up is maybe it's something that you're doing spontaneously. Perhaps it's been in the diary for a while. Maybe it's something that you love doing. Maybe you're seeing someone for the first time in ages. Maybe it involves a long journey. Craig, the reason why I'm up is let me know. 0303 040 4000.
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8: Psalm 37, verses 7 to 13. Be still before the Lord and wait patiently for him. Do not fret when people succeed in their ways, when they carry out their wicked schemes. Refrain from anger and turn from wrath. Do not fret. It leads only to evil. For those who are evil will be destroyed, but those who hope in the Lord will inherit the land. A little while, and the wicked will be no more. Though you look for them, they will not be found. But the meek will inherit the land and enjoy peace and prosperity. The wicked plot against the righteous and gnash their teeth at them. But the Lord laughs at the wicked, for he knows their day is coming.
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10: Good morning, I'm Donna Birrell. American forces have shot down Iranian attack drones heading towards the Strait of Hormuz as the prospects of peace are talked up. A senior US official says Washington and Tehran are very close to reaching a framework aimed at ending the war. More than 200 Christian theologians, pastors and ministry leaders from across the world gathered in Jerusalem this week. It was for an emergency summit focused on rising anti-Semitism. Health officials a warning of a triple whammy of pressure as England's resident doctors prepare to go on strike again on Monday. And the Dean of Enniskillen, Kenneth Hall, and Catholic priest Father Peter O'Reilly have been awarded OBEs in the King's Birthday Honours for services to reconciliation and peace building in Northern Ireland. The rugby player Kevin Sinfield has been knighted. And those are your headlines.
0: Thank you, Donna, as always. Hello, hello, hello.
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0: More banging tunes to come your way. 8 o'clock, we start off every single hour praying. Lord God, we come to you today. Lord, we just lift up the situations which we're still thinking about over the course of the week. The hangover of some of the disappointments and some of the challenges that we've gone through. Thank you, Lord, that every day is a new day. Thank you, Lord, that it's full of your grace. Lord, we just pray that those issues, we can get back to them when the time is needed and that they will be resolved. Lord, I pray for a miracle where that's needed. I pray for reconciliation if it's warranted, Father. And for all the things that haven't gone well, Lord, we lift them up to you, knowing that you can make right all things. In your mighty name, amen.
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0: 03030404000. Complete this sentence. The reason why I'm up is, and I'll read a whole bunch of messages after this.

Well, if you needed to get up and you were struggling to get up, this might help. Elevation Worship, it's called Praise. It's 8:05. Good morning. What are you doing up so early? Come on, it's a Saturday. Well, I'm really pleased you are up and tuning in. Thank you. DAB Radio, smart speaker, online, premier.plus. Thank you for telling me the reason you're up. Absolutely love all of these and make me so happy. Good morning to you, Alexander. Craig, enjoying some worship this morning with Premier Praise. Coffee breakfast, preparing a small family hike. 10-month-old's first hike with his mum and dad. I expect them to do more steps than anybody else. Craig, the reason why I'm up today, customer of mine has had a leak in their rental property. I said I would be there at 8 a.m. Johnny the plumber. Johnny, what would we do without people like you? You are the backbone of the country. You really are. Good morning, Craig, says Jess. Craig, I got up thinking the kids would be awake and they're still sleeping. So I'm enjoying listening to Premier Praise and even get a sit down with a coffee. Okay, we won't be too loud. Just give them that extra bit of shut eye that they might need. We'll keep things quiet from now on, eh? Liz has been in touch. Good morning, Craig. Up to prepare for doing some music at our church fun day at St. Barnabas Bath. That's from Lisa. Hello, Lisa. Hello, Jill from Glasgow. Craig, the reason why I'm up is fantastic football day. Our wee one is training this morning. Our biggest has a cup final this afternoon. Come on, the boys. And then Scotland have their first game tonight. They do. Well, in the early hours of tomorrow morning, is it not? Haiti. They play Haiti. I'm going to dig out my kilt. Sure, it'd be appropriate.

It's gonna be okay. It's all right. It's okay. It's all right. It's all right. We got it. We got it. He knows how to make a tune, does he not? That Forrest Frank's so talented. I am really, really appreciating the reasons you're up. They're amazing. Sharon's been in touch. Craig, the reason why I'm up today is because I'm heading to a Southern Women's Convention being held at All Saints Church in Crowborough in East Sussex. Every blessing, Sharon. Hope all goes well. Morning, Craig. Yep, me again. I'm up as always because I'm always up early. But I had two gardening jobs postponed during the week. So I'm doing those this morning. Then home, quick change. Maybe wash off the soil off my hands. That would be a good thing. A wedding blessing at church. I won't party a bit. I won't do the party bit afterwards, though. Just not me. Oh, go on, Jenny. Jenny, come on. You'll be missed.

0: You'll be missed. You really will. Bethany's been in touch. Craig, I'm up because I am 2 hours into a 12-hour shift. First of four. Thank you for keeping me company and playing some banging tunes this morning. You're so welcome. Hello to this one. Vicky is in Surrey. The reason why I'm up because I'm baking a cake for church tomorrow. Have a wonderful day to everybody listening. That's very kind. This is from Tyler. Craig, I'm up because our family is driving to run my first half marathon, visiting from the USA. Thanks for the channel. Ty, Meg, Hudson, Eli and Cece, you are most welcome. Every blessing to you. Welcome to the UK and all the best with the half marathon. 12.1 miles, is that right? No, 13.1, that's right. Craig, the reason why I'm up, says Wendy in Shropshire, is because we have a church coach trip to Llandudno today. So from Shropshire to Llandudno. It'll be a couple of hours, won't it? Priscilla, what's the reason you're up? I have nothing planned. Craig, I'm actually still in bed listening to Premier Praise. Good morning, Craig, says Tawanda. The reason why I'm up is to pack for my daughter's uni accommodation. Oh, every blessing we're here for you with that.
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0: More to come. Why don't you piggyback on the end with yours? Let me know the reason you're up. 0303 040 4000. Craig, the reason why I'm up is, and I'll play you some brand new music.

So it's brand new music, Gabriel Price and Friends, and it's Looking for You. And the good thing is that when we look for God, we don't need telescope, we don't need binoculars, do we? He is there all of the time. Amen is what we say to that. More fantastic tunes to bless you and encourage you, including one which Candice McKenzie is really excited about. And Candice is back tonight from 8 o'clock with Get Your Praise On. So get to hear from her a little bit earlier this morning. Hello, Robert in Northern Ireland. Craig, I am up. I am milking near 1,000 cows since 5:30. Before my church mission team meeting, cows again, friends reunion dinner, some gardening between a super busy Saturday, I think. Have a great weekend. Robert near Lisbon, Northern Ireland. Thank you so much for getting in touch. Hannah is in Rotherham. Craig, the reason why I'm awake? Well, it's a year on since the last time I sent a message, and here we are yet again. It's my son Isaac's 11th birthday, celebrating with a fry-up, football tournament, a sleepover with friends, and some World Cup watching to top it all off. What more could an 11-year-old want? I think you've absolutely hit the nail on the head, especially if he's football mad, like I certainly was at 11 and still am. Biscoff brownies to top it off, of course. Up the Treaton Terriers. And thanks for keeping me company on Premier Praise. As always, you are more than welcome. Hi, Craig. It's Ethan and Mum. We're up because we're making West African puff puff for a church picnic. You can't just leave that there. What is African puff puff? You need to tell me what it is. Let me know. We need to get to the bottom of that. Thank you very much, Ethan and Mum. Good morning, Craig. The reason why I'm up is heading to work and then going down to Brighton with a friend called Jane to see a production called The Beekeeper of Aleppo. I think my wife's read that book. She raves about it. I'm really excited as I read the book, and it really touched my heart. Every blessing. Sharon in Billinghurst. Gilson, hello. The reason why I'm up is I'm off to the allotment to replace some plants. Thank you, Gilson. Hi, Craig, says Louise. First time message. The reason why I'm up is because I've not yet been to bed. Oh, just on the way home from a night shift at a homeless hostel in Belfast. Have an awesome day, Louise. Well done for all the brilliant work that you're doing. Good morning, Craig. The reason why I'm up is I need to go to the gym for the next 3 hours. Gardening later on this afternoon. 3 hours? How'd you fill 3 hours in a gym? Wow. Well done, you. What a trooper. Tosin, Christian, Zoe, and Sharon in Harlow. A pleasant morning to you, Craig, at Premier Praise. That sounds very posh, doesn't it? A pleasant morning. I'm up early this morning, enjoying Premier Praise. Trampolining day today, which means we need to wake up earlier to get the house jobs done out of the way, and then we really will be ready to go. Thank you very much to you. Is that Aina? Aina Tosin. Thank you so much for those. Just brilliant. And we still need to work out what West African puff puff is. And how is it different to East African? Let us know. No.

0: That's Alisa Figueroa here in the moment. Good news, we found out what West African Puff Puff is. So Ethan and Mum got in touch saying that that's what they're making for a church picnic. So they're made from bread mix and fried in oil. They look like, you know, have you ever had chicken balls from the Chinese takeaway? They look a bit like that, but they are made from bread mix and fried in oil, usually eaten for breakfast or as a snack, and they're a little sweet. So I'm glad we found out what that is. Thank you, Ethan and Mum. We appreciate that one. Good morning to this one. We've got Jamoke and Scott. Good morning, Craig. We're up early to go to the campsite for a farm shop in Adderbury, Oxfordshire, to sell our honey. There we go. Have some breakfast, collect some money from the honey. And by the way, West African Puff Puff, delicious, called Puff Puff in Nigeria and Bofrot in Ghana. Sort of like donut balls, but without the jam in the middle. Yes, thank you very much. Oh, I'm now an expert in West African Puff Puff. Lovely. What are we learning in the news this morning? Well, police in the US are investigating the theft of the England training equipment at the World Cup. Wasn't Scottish fans, was it? Boots and footballs are among the items taken from a van heading to the squad's base in Kansas City. I joke, of course. It's understood that two people have been arrested. Also hearing how Iran and the US are talking up the prospects of peace. It's thought a memorandum of understanding, a series of proposals to end the war, could be signed in the coming days. Listen, we've heard it before. We have faith that it's closer. Amen. And we're also hearing how police officers being investigated for using artificial intelligence to create evidential material. Well, we've heard it all now, haven't we? The Financial Times has reported they've been removed from frontline duties with the Derbyshire Force. We'll wait to see what happens with that. Latest news, Christian Perspective, our website, premierchristian.news.
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0: Love that from Leland. Lion and the Lamb just before 20-9. Oh, here's a question for you. Can you imagine, just for the moment, walking down your high street or your town centre, where you live? All right, what's it like in terms of the shops? Are the shops full or are they empty, etc.? Well, what if, as Christians, we could turn it around? What if, as Christians, we can make a real difference in what looks like a dead town and revive it? Well, Joel Baker runs a bread cafe and a coffee shop ministry in Yeovil, Somerset. Ollie Sherwood is a missionary with London City Mission in Lewisham in South London. And they shared that it doesn't really matter whether your high street is struggling or thriving. Fancy shops can be just as spiritually empty as the derelict ones. We'll be finding out more about that in the next few minutes. First, though, time to say a very good morning to the lovely Candice McKenzie, who's got a real special treat for us ahead of her show tonight.
1: 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Craig, I'm swinging in this morning to share with you and your lovely listeners one of our favourite songs. Now, all I'm going to say is, this is the day that the Lord has made, so let's rejoice and be glad in it.

0: Adrian J. Moore featuring Tracy Thompson made me glad. Craig, I selected that song for you and your listeners simply because it is a brand new day and we are here. It's another day to climb high and reach those goals. And of course, rejoice in the process. A big thank you to you, Craig, and your lovely listeners for having me join you this week to share one of our favourite songs. I'm Candice McKenzie. 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
1: Thank you very much, Candice. Looking forward to it as always. Looking forward as well to the next tune that you tell us about. Love and to listen to. You always know how to hit the spot. Brilliant. Lisa's been in touch. Morning, Craig. The reason why I'm up, Lisa, the sax player in Henlow. The reason why I'm up today is because I'm driving to Gorleston on the sea to see my sister. We're going to do some nature walks, some pub lunch, board games, and this afternoon, fly a kite on the beach. I'm sure we could squeeze in some ice cream as well. Not brave enough to paddle in the sea. No, it might be a bit cold. Mind you, toughens us all up, doesn't it? Having a little bit of a paddle in the cold sea. So lovely to hear from you. Thank you for being with me. Thank you for tuning in and being part of the family. Let's get this on from Brooke Ligertwood.

0: Isaiah chapter 53 verses 4 to 6. Surely he took up our pain and bore our suffering. Yet we considered him punished by God, stricken by him and afflicted. But he was pierced for our transgressions. He was crushed for our iniquities. The punishment that brought us peace was on him, and by his wounds we are healed. We all like sheep have gone astray. Each of us has turned to our own way, and the Lord has laid on him the iniquity of us all.
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2: Indeed it is. At 10 minutes to 9, we've got the latest news coming up in the next 10 minutes or so. I'll give you a little bit of an idea as far as the weather is concerned. First though, when was the last time you were around your high street, your town centre, etc.? What do you see? Empty shop units, vape stores that were once thriving, local businesses, maybe the off-licence stacked with a betting shop, who knows? Well, what were once the beating hearts of our towns have in some places become physical and spiritual wastelands. So what can Christians in our communities do about it? Joel Baker runs Bread Cafe, a coffee shop and ministry in Yeovil, Somerset, and Ollie Sherwood is a missionary with London City Mission in Lewisham, South London. They both joined Esther Hyam on Inspirational Breakfast, and Ollie shared that it doesn't really matter whether a high street is struggling or thriving, fancy shops can be just as spiritually empty as the derelict ones.
3: I was evangelising in quite a really well-to-do area on Saturday, and I was finding it very hard to have any conversation, and it looks all nice and proper, but you know, there's a great spiritual need. But in Lewisham, it, you know, as I evangelize, it's very rare that I come across an atheist. So the issue is not for a want of belief, but where is this belief being directed to? There's a whole hodgepodge of different beliefs, including nominal Christianity that looks a bit more like New Age sort of thing. We've got palm readers in the high street. We've got all these different beliefs. So it's trying to actually say, pointing people to God, the true God, you know, and pointing people to salvation in Jesus Christ. So there's a lot of confusion is what I see.
4: But we're discussing here with Ollie Sherwood, who works with London City Mission across South London, and Joel, who is part of the team at Bread, which is a brilliant cafe and ministry on Yeovil High Street down in Somerset. Give us a quick glimpse of what Bread is doing, Joel. How does it work and what impact are you seeing there in Yeovil?
5: Well, Bread is a cafe in the simplest terms, but it's not its purpose is not that. Its purpose is to be Jesus on the high street, to be a bright beacon of the love and righteousness of God, of the truth of the gospel. If I can use a fancy word, in an incarnational form, in a practical form. One thing that I hear really often, now I'm not really experienced in catering and hospitality, but I've done a few jobs in those roles over the years, but it's only in Bread that I've ever heard people say, and I've heard it so many times now that I've lost count, this is the best, and then fill the gap, that I've ever tasted. So the best salad, the best avocado on toast.
4: Do you think the Holy Spirit is making the stuff taste better?
5: It's the anointing, yeah, absolutely.
4: I love it.
5: And, you know, when we pray at the beginning of the day, when we're praying, you know, before we open the doors, we pray and we thank God for anointing us, for equipping us to do all things well, to do everything that we do well. So we do everything with all of our hearts as to him, like it says in Colossians. And he blesses it, and he you know, I can't explain it exactly, but
4: so people
5: somehow
4: are sensing the Holy Spirit, and then you're giving them some, you know, some ways to dock in to explore more. Come back to more detail on that as well, Ollie. How do you operate? How are you helping Christians in your area to minister? Not everybody perhaps has the vision or the resources to do a coffee shop like Bread, but I imagine you're seeing some things like that. What are the examples of Christians invading the high street in good ways? Mm.
3: Yeah, so you might be thinking, oh, I can't start up a coffee shop. But what we can do is be present. We're firm believers of equipping the church. So I'm working with churches across Lewisham and the Southwark boroughs. And we're equipping the church to be present in their community in a variety of ways.
2: That was Joel Baker from Bread Cafe, Ollie Sherwood from London City Mission, sharing with Premier's Esther Higham some of the blueprints for reimagining our high streets. Sometimes you just have to get out there and let God do the rest, don't you? Lovely to hear from them. Craig here with you, Premier Praise. I'm going to let you know about something really amazing. If you're a busy parent, we've got something really, really special for you to help you spend time with God. It's all to do with our devotional app, Journa, J-O-U-R-N-A. Stay right there. Donna Birrell has your latest news. Breezy in the north with some sunny spells and showers across Northern Ireland, Scotland and Northern England today. But clearing later, southern areas staying dry and bright, though low cloud will affect the far southwest. Cooler further north, warm in the south.
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1: Good morning, I'm Donna Birrell. Iran and the US are talking up the prospects of peace. It's thought a memorandum of understanding, a series of proposals to end the war, could be signed in the coming days. Police in the US are investigating the theft of England training equipment at the World Cup. Boots and footballs are among the items taken from a van heading to the squad's base at Kansas City. It's understood two people have been arrested. More than 200 Christian theologians and ministry leaders from across the world gathered in Jerusalem this week. It was for an emergency summit focused on rising anti-Semitism. England's resident doctors are preparing to go on strike again on Monday, and rugby league star Kevin Sinfield has been knighted in the King's Birthday Honours for his work into motor neurone disease. The Dean of Enniskillen, Kenneth Hall, is among those made OBE. And those are your headlines.
2: Well done to all of those receiving honours.
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0: Your voice of hope.
2: Keeps happening. Maybe next year, who knows? Well, we've got the New Year's honours list to come. Maybe, I don't know. Listen, the only thing I care about right now is being with you. Thank you for welcoming me into your home, your car. It's really lovely that you're with me. My name is Craig. We begin every single hour praying. Lord God, we just lift up those who are not having a great weekend for whatever reason, illness, maybe having to work in a job which not enjoyed. Lord, we thank you that we can find joy in you. We thank you that whatever we are going through right now, at this moment, we can turn to you and you give us grace to deal with the things that are not too great. In your mighty name, the name above all names, amen.
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1: I want to dance like David. I want to faith like Paul. I want to sing like Silas tearing down the prison walls. I want to face that fire. It won't burn me though. God's got my back. Let's do it. Hey, put those hands together.

It just fills you with joy, does it not? How can you not listen to that song and have a smile on your face and have a little bit of a wiggle? Brandon Lake, and That's Who I Praise, live music for you here on Premier Praise. How you doing? Saturday well and truly up and underway. I got into London this morning, where we're based here at Premier Praise Land, and got halfway on my tube journey, and then the line was closed, so I had to walk the rest of the way. So I'm pleased to say I've already done 6,000 steps this morning. If you can beat that, I will be so impressed. Plenty of fantastic songs to come your way. Something truly wonderful and special if you are a parent. It can be hard, can't it, to get those 5 minutes between you and God. We're going to give you something free, which will remind you that God is always there and available. So make sure you do stick around. Speaking of parenting, by the way, this time next week, I hope you would have got your Father's Day gifts and presents, because Father's Day's coming around the corner. I'm going to let you know how you can find the perfect gift as well if you're still struggling for ideas. Do stay right there. Eniola Abioye and Called Out Music.

0: Isaiah 53, verses 4 to 10. Surely he took up our pain and bore our suffering. Yet we considered him punished by God, stricken by him and afflicted. But he was pierced for our transgressions. He was crushed for our iniquities. The punishment that brought us peace was on him, and by his wounds we are healed. We all, like sheep, have gone astray. Each of us has turned to our own way, and the Lord has laid on him the iniquity of us all. He was oppressed and afflicted, yet he did not open his mouth. He was led like a lamb to the slaughter, and as a sheep before its shearers is silent, so he did not open his mouth. By oppression and judgment he was taken away. Yet who of his generation protested? For he was cut off from the land of the living. For the transgression of my people he was punished. He was assigned a grave with the wicked and with the rich in his death, though he had done no violence, nor was any deceit in his mouth. Yet it was the Lord's will to crush him and cause him to suffer. And though the Lord makes his life an offering for sin, he will see his offering and prolong his days, and the will of the Lord will prosper in his hand. After he has suffered, he will see the light of life and be satisfied. By his knowledge, my righteous servant will justify many, and he will bear their iniquities.
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That one definitely fits into that category. Paul Baloche and Hosanna, Praise Is Rising. Question for you. If you're a parent on a scale of 1 to 5, 1 being not so, 5 being extremely, how busy are you right now? It seems to be a constant 5, does it not? 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It is ever so easy. And right now, we're really, really blessed that we've got a devotional there called Biblical Truths for Busy Parenting. And it's from our friend Lucy Rycroft of the Hope-Filled Family. And to help you find peace and purpose in everyday life, particularly in parenting. Each devotion includes scripture, thoughtful commentary, giving you that simple way to pause and reflect on God's word, even on the busiest of days. 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You will not regret it. Do stay right there. More wonderful songs to bless you and encourage you. Oh, Happy Day from Jordan Smith. But first, here's Strings and Heart. What do you think to this? It's called Eyes on Him.

beautiful, such softness towards the end there. Heightens up, doesn't it, in the middle, but towards the end, just beautiful. Strings and heart and eyes on him. We've got our eyes on the latest news in the next few moments, making sure you're up to date with all that you need to know. England's preparations for their World Cup match on Wednesday against Croatia have hit a real, real snagging point. I'll tell you all about it in just a couple of moments. There's been some King's Birthday Honours list as well released. I'm not on the list again, but there we go. I'll give you a bit of an idea of who is. First though, Jordan Smith, Oh Happy Day.

Jordan Smith. What do you think to that then? Oh, happy day. One to stretch your lungs to here on Premier Praise. What are we learning in the news? Well, just a few days before the opening World Cup match, police in the US are investigating the theft of England training equipment at the tournament. Boots and footballs are among the items taken from a van heading to the squad's base at Kansas City. It's understood two people have been arrested. Some details have been released of who is on the King's birthday honours list, and rugby league star Kevin Sinfield has been knighted for his work into motor neuron disease. There are also damehoods for the Gruffalo writer Julia Donaldson and Noughts and Crosses author Mallory Blackman. Iran and the US are talking up the prospect of peace. We've heard this one before, but it's sort of memorandum of understanding, a series of proposals to end the war, could be signed in the coming days. Latest news from a Christian perspective, always one place to go, our website, premierchristian.news.

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25 to 10 already. Craig here with you. I'm going to tell you how you can take advantage of a special offer when it comes to getting your Father's Day gift in the next few moments. If you are looking for that perfect gift that reflects the faith of your father, or maybe even reflects your faith, the perfect gift, I'm going to give you all the details in the next few minutes, how you can get some money off as well. Bernie Dimet talking about something which we could all do with a little bit more of. I certainly could anyway. What is he talking about in his pocket wisdom? All will be revealed after a Grammy Award winner here on Premier Praise. It's CC Winans at the Cross.

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1: Have you ever noticed how the little things make such a difference in life? My 14-year-old daughter really, really wants an iPod for her birthday. You know, one of those music players that are all the rage at the moment. But actually, even though she may not express it quite in this way, she'd rather have hugs and encouragement from us every day than an iPod. Hi, I'm Bernie Diamond. Israel's King Solomon was, and still is, recognised as one of the wisest men who ever walked the planet. In one of the books of the Old Testament, he wrote this: "Catch the small foxes that ruin the vines, for our vineyards are in blossom." Now, that was written in the context of a loving relationship between a husband and wife. But it's true of any relationship. It's the little foxes that ruin the vines, the harsh words, forgetting the encouragement or the small acts of kindness, or that hug or just a smile. We leave those things out of our relationships, and pretty soon they go cold. The vines that were supposed to bear fruit end up barren. Pretty cluey is our God, don't you think?

Jake and Mates playing Just For You here on Premier Praise. What do you think to that one? It's an absolute tune, is it not? Perfect for a Saturday morning. Just a week and a day to go until Father's Day. I wonder, have you got that special gift sorted yet? We've got something, just need to add a little bit more to it. 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Every purchase of, well, supports Premier's ministry. I'm going to let you know what Charmaine Noble McLean has planned for you after 10 o'clock in the next few minutes. Let's keep the music going, though, shall we? This is Matt Mayer's Lord, I Need You.

the brilliant Matt Mayer. Such an anointing over his music, his ministry, his songs. Absolute pleasure to have him here on Premier Praise. Charmaine Noble-McLean with you from 10 o'clock. We're actually talking about Father's Day just a few moments ago. And Charmaine actually going to be asking the question, can blended Christian families truly live as one big happy family? Blended families are becoming increasingly more common. Maybe you're a part of a blended family. But building strong, loving home as a step parent can come with its own unique challenges and questions, especially when it comes to faith, identity, and roles within that family. So what does it mean to be a step parent in a Christian home? More to come on that after 10 o'clock. Don't forget the Praises playlist, not one but 2 hours of your favourite tunes, the songs that you told us about, the songs that mean so much to you coming your way from midday. Have yourself a lovely rest of your weekend. Enjoy the sunshine if you get any. I'm going to leave you.

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5: On the third day, a wedding took place at Cana in Galilee. Jesus' mother was there, and Jesus and his disciples had also been invited to the wedding. When the wine was gone, Jesus' mother said to him, "They have no more wine." "Woman, why do you involve me?" Jesus replied. "My hour has not yet come." His mother said to the servants, "Do whatever he tells you." Nearby stood six stone water jars, the kind used by the Jews for ceremonial washing, each holding from 80 to 120 litres. Jesus said to the servants, "Fill the jars with water." So they filled them to the brim. Then he told them, "Now, draw some out and take it to the master of the banquet." They did so, and the master of the banquet tasted the water that had been turned into wine. He did not realize where it had come from, though the servants who had drawn the water knew. Then he called the bridegroom aside and said, "Everyone brings out the choice wine first, and then the cheaper wine, after the guests have had too much to drink. But you have saved the best till now." What Jesus did here in Cana of Galilee was the first of the signs through which he revealed his glory, and his disciples believed in him. After this, he went down to Capernaum with his mother and brothers and his disciples. There they stayed for a few days.
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7: Good morning, I'm Donna Birrell. Iran and the US are talking up the prospects of peace. It's thought a memorandum of understanding, a series of proposals to end the war, could be signed in the coming days. Police in the US are investigating the theft of England training equipment at the World Cup. Boots and footballs are among the items taken from a van heading to the squad's base at Kansas City. It's understood two people have been arrested. More than 200 Christian theologians and ministry leaders from across the world gathered in Jerusalem this week. It was for an emergency summit focused on rising anti-Semitism. England's resident doctors are preparing to go on strike again on Monday, and rugby league star Kevin Sinfield has been knighted in the King's Birthday Honours for his work into motor neurone disease. The Dean of Enniskillen, Kenneth Hall, is among those made OBE. And those are your headlines.
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9: Good morning, my name's Charmaine Noble-McLean. Thanks to Craig for the past few hours. It's Saturday, the 13th of June, and I hope you are waking up with a spring in your step. Yeah, that kind of day. If you're spending time on your own, if you're listening to the radio as you go to work, or maybe you're spending time with family, we are here with you throughout. And a little bit later on, actually, we're talking about blended families, not those that you put in a liquidiser, although sometimes you do feel like it, eh? We're going to talk about how we can get the best out of a blended family situation. And of course, we'll have some great music, including Benjamin Williams with the track The Heart of Worship to kick off this hour. But first, let's pray. Lord Jesus, we thank you for another day. You have made it, and we are glad. We thank you that we can see, we can hear, we can smell, we can taste your creation. And we pray, Lord Jesus, that as we venture into this day, that we do so in full confidence that we are guided by the Holy Spirit, that we have the opportunity to extend love and gentleness and kindness and the fruits of the Spirit, Lord, and that we can do that not on our own, not in our own strength, but in you, and in you always. In the name of Jesus, we pray. And the church says, amen.

Do you? I do. That's The King Will Come. Know You Better, I Want To. And I hope that's the case for you as well. And before that, opening up the hour, Benjamin William Hastings with The Heart of Worship. And in a little while, we're going to talk about families. But first of all, let's talk about this man. We'll hear from him, I should say. He's part of the worship family, one of the elders, I would say. And we love him. Mr. Graham Kendrick.

0: It's beautiful, isn't it? Knowing you from the one and only Mr. Graham Kendrick here on Premier Praise. A little later on, we're going to hear from Josh Carr, our very own, who you usually hear weekdays from 2 through till 6 with a new song from him called Only You, Jesus, kind of keeping that theme alive for you. But I wonder whether or not you are what your family looks like. Families do look a bit different these days, don't they? You know, can blended Christian families be living as one big happy family? You know, blended families where you might have children from one partner, or something's happened, relationship's broken down, and you get married and you bring two families together. And but what does it mean to live like that? Well, it comes with its own challenges. You have to get to know each other. And how do you do that as a Christian? And what does it really mean to be a step parent in a Christian home? Maybe that's you. Well, someone who's in that situation is Esther Cuckoo, who is mum to two with two adult stepchildren. She's a former Premier Gospel presenter. I know her very well. Lovely lady. Now serves as Director of Communications for a leading health charity. And she's just written a book called Stepping Up. It's a devotional offering guidance and encouragement for families like that, blended families. And she chatted to Premier's Mel Pope to share her story and thinking behind the book.
1: I wanted to write a book that helped people to hold space and be a companion along the blended family journey. So, and the good thing about the book is that you can literally pick it up at any page and find grace, find help, find support. It's literally, you can open, you can look at the index and say, I want to, something on jealousy, communication, forgiveness, self-care. It's all in there. And it's not just my story. There are eight other families that tell their stories in the book. So that in order to help people, and it's really important for church leaders in the premarital space to kind of have these conversations. Do you realize that, you know, they've been married before? Do you realize that they won't have, do you want to have children? All these questions should be asked when it's a second marriage.
2: Yeah. We talked about the negative things. I thought, although that's lovely about your stepson wanting advice about his new stepfather. Moments of joy through this all. It's not all bad, is it?
1: No, it's absolutely not. And I started by saying children are an absolute gift. To me, it's such an honour, right, to be able to mentor and to mould and to shape the next generation. I love being able to, like, I've turned into one of these mamas that just fires off scriptures and on WhatsApp every day, you know. And, you know, I've definitely turned into one of these mamas that is always on WhatsApp sending messages and scriptures and of hope to all of my children now. And the gift of just being that person who can provide hope to children. And to let them know that I actually, because I thought, Mel, when I first became a stepmom, that if there was a bereavement and somebody had died, that was the worst possible scenario. I have learned over time that actually a divorce is a wound that can constantly be reopened, because there's not really any proper closure unless Jesus comes in and the blood of Jesus comes in and heals and makes whole. If somebody's died, they're gone. but some children can hold hope that it will change and that their parents will get back together and that the old unit will come again. So being able to be that person that can just provide hope, bring clarity, bring laughter, bring joy. And one of the things

0: I say a lot is when you're in a step family, when it works well, children have twice as big a network and community that they can go to for support and help. And here's the thing, Mel, children can never have too many people that love them.
1: That wonderful, so true. The voice there of Esther Cooking. And she's written a new devotional called Stepping Up, which encourages encouragement, offers encouragement, I should say, and guidance to us if we're navigating the blended family journey. There is joy in all situations. She was talking to Premier's Mel Pope on Daytime, and if you want to hear the whole interview, you can listen at premier.plus and just search for Daytime on Premier and you will find it. Well, that's fantastic and a real encouragement. And we've got an encouragement to you also in the form of a song on its way from Josh Carr, presenter of Drive here on Premier Praise every weekday. It's called Only You, Jesus. After this, from Aaron Strumpel.

0: Only You, Jesus. He writes from the heart, and he's one of our very own. Josh Carr there, here for you on Premier Praise. We like that a lot. And it might be that you like songs like that and you'd like to request them for the show that's coming up a little bit later on this afternoon, 12 noon, in fact. It's called the Praises Playlist, where you select the songs that you want to hear. It may be that a song like that has really encouraged you to keep your eyes focused on Jesus and you want to share it with everyone else. We like for sharing. Sharing is caring. So if you'd like to get involved, you can get in early by texting in your voice note message with your request on 0303 040 4000. 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

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And don't forget, a little bit of a tip for you if you want to spend a bit more time with God on the way.

0: Isaiah chapter 55, verses 10 to 13. As the rain and the snow come down from heaven and do not return to it without watering the earth and making it bud and flourish, so that it yields seed for the sower and bread for the eater, so is my word that goes out from my mouth. It will not return to me empty, but will accomplish what I desire and achieve the purpose for which I sent it. You will go out in joy and be led forth in peace. The mountains and hills will burst into song before you, and all the trees of the field will clap their hands. Instead of the thorn bush will grow the juniper, and instead of briars the myrtle will grow. This will be the Lord's renown for an everlasting sign that will endure forever.
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Anna Golden. And before that, we heard from Isaiah 55, verses 10 to 13, always bringing you a bit of the Bible to encourage you each day. And we were thinking a little bit, you know, as we choose to choose God every day, we can choose to spend more time in His Word. And one way you can do that is by downloading the Premier Journal app, which is available to you online at your app store. And it's a really great little app. It's free. They encourage you to spend time with God, whether it's in the morning, in the afternoon, or in the evening, with little prompts. And you can set it up exactly how you want to. And there's even some content in there, some devotionals aimed at families, since we've been talking about families earlier on this morning. So if you'd like to find out a bit more, head to your app store, whether it's for your iPhone or Android, and look for Journal, the Premier Journal app. That's J-O-U-R-N-A. And I hope you like it. We do.

Premier Praise, where the worship never ends.

Mr. Josh Garels with Watchmen, before that Andrew Osenga with Leaning on the Everlasting Arms of Our Lord. 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
3: 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Listen to my words, Lord. Consider my lament. Hear my cry for help, my King and my God. For to you I pray. In the morning, Lord, you hear my voice. In the morning, I lay my requests before you and wait expectantly. For you are not a God who is pleased with wickedness. With you, evil people are not welcome. The arrogant cannot stand in your presence. You hate all who do wrong. You destroy those who tell lies. The bloodthirsty and deceitful you, Lord, detest. But I, by your great love, can come into your house. In reverence I bow down towards your holy temple. Lead me, Lord, in your righteousness because of my enemies. Make your way straight before me. Not a word from their mouth can be trusted. Their heart is filled with malice. Their throat is an open grave. With their tongue they tell lies. Declare them guilty, O God. Let their intrigues be their downfall. Banish them for their many sins, for they have rebelled against you. But let all who take refuge in you be glad. Let them ever sing for joy. Spread your protection over them, that those who love your name may rejoice in you. Surely, Lord, you bless the righteous. You surround them with your favor as with a shield.
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5: Hello, I'm Donna Birrell. Tehran and Washington are both talking up the prospects of peace despite the US shooting down Iranian drones heading for the Strait of Hormuz. It's thought a series of proposals to end the war could be signed in the coming days. England's World Cup build-up has hit an unexpected snag. Several players' boots and official match balls have been stolen. Two suspects have been arrested. A 14-year-old boy is among three teenagers arrested on suspicion of murdering a man in Chelmsford last night. More than 200 Christians from across the world gathered in Jerusalem this week for an emergency summit focused on rising anti-Semitism and the church's relationship with Israel. And the king's official birthday is being marked with the annual Trooping the Colour ceremony in front of tens of thousands of people in central London. And those are your headlines.
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7: Thank you, thank you, thank you for choosing this station this Saturday morning. My name's Charmaine, keeping you company. I've got some more great songs to encourage you this Saturday. You know, kind of soundtrack, your worship soundtrack. Let's think of it that way. Lots of great songs. Bible as well. Yeah, we love a little bit of the Bible every hour. We're going to start this hour in prayer. Father, where can we go without you? Where can we hide without you? You know everything about us. You know our thoughts. You know our ways. Father, prune us. Help us to be more like you. That we are not ashamed, we're not afraid, but we have full confidence in coming to you, speaking to you, being open and honest with you. Every day, fill us with your Holy Spirit. And And we look forward, Lord, to being transformed from the inside out as you work in and through us. Thank you, Lord. In the name of Jesus, we pray. Amen.
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Face to Face. That's Mark Barlow here on Premier Praise. That's a good position to be, isn't it? Face to face with our Lord Jesus. And just in time with our prayer a bit earlier on, here's Celtic Worship. In a moment, we're going to hear from Isaiah 61, Prophet Isaiah, verses 1 to 3. Hope that encourages you and blesses you this morning.

0: Isaiah chapter 61, verses 1 to 3. The Spirit of the Sovereign Lord is on me, because the Lord has anointed me to proclaim good news to the poor. He has sent me to bind up the brokenhearted, to proclaim freedom for the captives, and release from darkness for the prisoners, to proclaim the year of the Lord's favour, and the day of vengeance of our God, to comfort all who mourn, and provide those who grieve in Zion, to bestow on them a crown of beauty instead of ashes, the oil of joy instead of mourning, and a garment of praise instead of a spirit of despair. They will be called oaks of righteousness, a planting of the Lord, for the display of His splendor.
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You certainly will. That's Landon Wolff here on Premier Praise. We've got Altar Poetry with a beautiful song called Altar's Womb on the way. Do stick around and listen to that. Great lyrics. In the meantime, with his guitar held high and your arms up as well, he really is amazing, God.

sounds there of Alter Poetry and Mother's Womb. Now, what's your Saturday looking like right now? Yeah, busy? Well, you might want to think about what are you going to do for that special man in your life. Father's Day is on its way, and we've got some really lovely gifts ideas for you in the Premier Christian Marketplace shop, whether it's a special book, maybe some jewellery, that special thing that's going to make him feel extra special. 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
1: How did you sleep last night? Sleeping peacefully is the dream, excuse the pun, but for many, it's sadly far from reality. And if you're prone to sleepless nights, those long night hours can magnify the stresses of the day. Everything appears bigger and more threatening, and anxious thoughts can invade so easily. How can we experience God's peace when the anxious thoughts invade and sleep won't come? The answer lies in Psalm 121. I lift up my eyes to the mountains. Where does my help come from? My help comes from the Lord, the maker of heaven and earth. He will not let your foot slip. He who watches over you will not slumber. Indeed, he who watches over Israel will neither slumber nor sleep. Think of a royal palace. Very few people have access to the monarch, and even fewer still would dare to wake the monarch in the middle of the night to ask for a glass of water. Someone could, however, their child. Their child could approach them with confidence, knowing that their need would be met. The Bible tells us in Hebrews that those of us who are in Christ can approach the throne of grace with boldness or confidence to receive mercy and grace to help us in our time of need. We're God's children, and we can come to Him at any time with our worries, our fears and anxieties. No problem is too great, no worry is too small. The psalm we read also reminds us that when we come to Him in those sleepless hours, we don't have to wake Him up, as He never sleeps. He's never off duty. He is always sovereign. He holds all things in His hands. So we don't have to feel that we have the weight of the world on our shoulders. It's on His. So the next time the anxious thoughts invade in the middle of the night, bring them straight to the Lord. When we give Him those worries and concerns, we acknowledge that we are not in control, but He is. You can rest knowing that He's there, He's listening, and He is in control. He will give you His peace. My name is Shelley Spires, and I'm a primary school teacher from County Armagh.

It is. And thank you also to Shelley Spires for reminding us about the importance of peace. You're listening to Premier Praise. We are only 10 minutes away. Just over, actually. We'll hear the latest news headlines in a moment as well. But still time for you to get involved in the Praises playlist. 0303 0404 000.

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1: Good afternoon, I'm Donna Birrell. There are renewed hopes of peace in the Iran war. Both Tehran and Washington are suggesting a potential framework is close to being finalised, despite the US recently shooting down Iranian drones. One person has died and at least 22 others have been injured after a tent collapsed during a church celebration in the United States. It happened yesterday evening during a revival service hosted by Eastlake Community Church in Virginia. The church said severe weather had caused the incident and it's asking for prayers. Two people have been arrested after some of the England World Cup team's equipment was stolen in transit in the US. Boots and footballs were among the items taken from a van heading from Florida to Kansas City. And double Olympic gold medalist Dame Kelly Holmes has joined participants in the 1 millionth park run in London. And those are your headlines.
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2: It is 12 noon. Thank you to the Premier Christian News team for keeping us up to date with the stories that matter from a Christian perspective, as always. My name's Charmaine. This is the first part of the Praises playlist where you get to take over with your song request. And I am looking forward to playing your tunes today. Oh, yeah. But first, before I get excited, let's pray. Lord, we thank you for the gift of worship. The way that worship changes atmospheres. So, Father, let our homes, let our hearts, let our voices be filled with worship of you. Let that change our countenance, change our attitude, change our thoughts, our thinking, change our behaviour to glorify you. So, Father, we thank you for this gift. We hold tight to your promises. We hold tight to the truths of your word, to your glory and to your glory alone. In the name of Jesus, we pray. And the church says, Amen.
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My name is Dudu Bembe, and I'm calling from Nottingham. Please, will you kindly play the song by Travis Green titled You Waited? This song is so important to me because if I look at where the Lord has brought me from, honestly, therefore this song is speaking to me every time I hear it. It brings tears to my eyes. Thank you very much. Bye-bye.

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Hi, and today is the birthday of my guy who is in heaven, who suffered so much. His name is Cooper, and the song I would request is Scars in Heaven by Casting Crowns. It raises my heart knowing that the only scars are holding him with the most amazing love. Amen in Jesus' name.

It's Troy from Great Yarmouth. When I struggled with my mental health, I liked listening to the song Day by Day by the Citizens, because when I struggled with mental health, I do like that song, and it helps me no matter what I go through of the day, if that makes sense. So, yeah.

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1: Good afternoon, I'm Donna Birrell. There are renewed hopes of peace in the Iran war. Both Tehran and Washington are suggesting a potential framework is close to being finalised, despite the US recently shooting down Iranian drones. One person has died and at least 22 others have been injured after a tent collapsed during a church celebration in the United States. It happened yesterday evening during a revival service hosted by Eastlake Community Church in Virginia. The church said severe weather had caused the incident and it's asking for prayers. Two people have been arrested after some of the England World Cup team's equipment was stolen in transit in the US. Boots and footballs were among the items taken from a van heading from Florida to Kansas City. And double Olympic gold medalist Dame Kelly Holmes has joined participants in the 1 millionth park run in London. And those are your headlines.
0: Premier Praise, your voice of hope.
2: Well, that was great. The last hour was great. And this could top it. Your stories, your song requests could really take us off, right? And I'm hoping so. My name's Charmaine. Ever so slightly excited. It's Saturday afternoon, after all. And bringing you the second part of the Praises playlist in this hour, where your songs are what we play, your song requests. So whatever you'd like us to play, within reason, don't be silly now, we'll play it for you in this hour. And we do that every single day, so you can get involved at any time. Stick around for that, but first of all, let's stand together, sit together, lie down, whatever you're doing, and pray. Father God, we pray the Lord's Prayer today. Our Father in heaven, hallowed be your name. Your kingdom come, your will be done on earth as it is in heaven. Give us this day our daily bread, and forgive us our sins as we forgive those who sin against us. Lead us not into temptation, but deliver us from evil. For yours is the kingdom, the power, and the glory, now and forever. And the church says, Amen.
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Hi there, my name is Mo and I'm based in Guildford in Surrey, and the song that I would love to hear, which I heard during lockdown, is Because He Lives by David Crowder. Be much appreciated. Thank you.

0: Isaiah chapter 61, verses 10 and 11. I delight greatly in the Lord. My soul rejoices in my God, for he has clothed me with garments of salvation, and arrayed me in a robe of his righteousness. As a bridegroom adorns his head like a priest, and as a bride adorns herself with her jewels. For as the soil makes a young plant come up, and a garden causes seeds to grow, so the sovereign Lord will make righteousness and praise spring up before all nations.
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I love the song because it's a great, it gets you on your feet, gets you dancing, but also fixes your eyes on the revival.

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This is Debbie from Stroud. I'd like to request Lauren Daigle, You Say. It's been a really tough year, losing my mum earlier this year and losing my dad a few years ago. But this song reminds me that you just have to keep going and trusting in God and that he's taking care of us. I've seen a lot of things. He's strengthened me through all of this, and we just have to keep looking to him. So thank you, and God bless.

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7: On the evening of that first day of the week, when the disciples were together, with the doors locked for fear of the Jewish leaders, Jesus came and stood among them and said, "Peace be with you." After he said this, he showed them his hands and sighed. The disciples were overjoyed when they saw the Lord. Again, Jesus said, "Peace be with you. As the Father has sent me, I am sending you." And with that, he breathed on them and said, "Receive the Holy Spirit. If you forgive anyone's sins, their sins are forgiven. If you do not forgive them, they are not forgiven."
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9: 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My name is Chris Byland. It's a pleasure to have your company on this Saturday afternoon. It's been quite the week, isn't it? It is a big, big week. And there's so much going on in the world right now. Today's the King's birthday. Happy birthday, Your Majesty. I'm sure he's listening. He's not tucking into cake. He's watched the planes go over and he's now tucking into some cake. And you never know, you might just have Premier Praise on in the corner. So if you are listening, Your Majesty, happy birthday to you. The World Cup's underway. We're going to talk about that a little bit later. And we're going to be hearing from the captain of the Royal Jubilee Bell Ringers. Yes, you heard me. We're going to be hearing from Dickon Love, MBE, a belfry archaeologist, bell ringer, and captain of the Royal Jubilee Bell Ringers, to talk about the ancient tradition of bell ringing. It's more rock and roll than you think. I'm going to tell you why in around about 10 minutes from now, but it's time for us to pray together. And as always, we start 2 o'clock on a Saturday with the Lord's Prayer, read to us by our very own Luke Williams. So if you know it, pray along. If not, just give us a big amen at the end. Let's pray.
10: Our Father in heaven, hallowed be your name. Your kingdom come, your will be done, on earth as it is in heaven. Give us today our daily bread, and forgive us our debts, as we also have forgiven our debtors. And lead us not into temptation, but deliver us from the evil one. For yours is the kingdom and the glory, now and forever. Amen.

Got to number 9 on this year's Premier Praise Worship 100. That is Sinach with Waymaker. Before that, it was Cody Carnes and Firm Foundation, He Won't. Fast approaching 10 past 2 on your Saturday. This is Chris Byland. Hello, are you all right? I hope you are. Well, it's quite the week, isn't it? We have so much going on in the world right now, including today being the King's official birthday. Happy birthday, Your Majesty. I know we've wished him a happy birthday once already, but we will wish him happy birthday again. He is a firm believer in his faith, and he talks about it quite a lot, doesn't he, in the King's speech at Christmas. And he goes to church quite frequently, and he talks about his faith. And I think that's a really, really good thing to have as a country, don't you think? So happy birthday, Your Majesty. The World Cup's underway. We're going to talk about that a little bit later on, and the faith at the World Cup too, because there's plenty of players with faith at the World Cup. But keep it here on Premier Praise, because in just a few minutes time we're going to be talking about bell ringing and hearing from the captain of the Royal Jubilee Bell Ringers. Very, very appropriate, especially for the King's birthday. So that's on the way in just a few moments time. But first, this is Sons of Sunday.

0: That's Liz Vice featuring Son of Cloud and I Saw the Light. And before that, we were listening to Sons of Sunday and One More Day. Now, let me ask you this question. What do Pink Floyd and Church Bells have in common? You know who Pink Floyd are? They are awesome, by the way. Well, the answer, in case you don't know, is Guy Pratt. And if you don't know that name, Guy was in fact the bassist for the prog rock band Pink Floyd, and they played stadium shows and sold out all over the world. But more recently, he's taken up bell ringing at his local church in East Sussex, telling the BBC that he wants to properly embrace village life. So why would a rock star be drawn to such an ancient tradition? And what does it take to actually be a bell ringer? Well, to find out, Premier's Esther Hyam caught up with Dickon Love, MBE, a belfry archaeologist, bell ringer, and how about this, captain of the Royal Jubilee Bell Ringers.
1: I think he's in his village, and bell ringing is very much part of village life. And also, there's the idea of loud music. I mean, let's face it, bell ringing is the ultimate heavy metal. There's plenty of it. I mean, each bell, the biggest bell he's got at Alfriston, I can't remember, is probably about half a ton in weight. And he's managing that. And not only that, it's making this wide noise all the way across the village and beyond. You know, some of his speakers probably would do the same, but we can do it in a much greener way without all that electricity pumping into it.
2: I mean, in some ways, there are similarities, aren't there? When you play the bass, you do feel it as well as hear it, don't you? And I imagine that's the same with a bell.
1: Oh, with a bell, absolutely. You're feeling it, you're listening to it. There are the vibrations. You are learning the rhythm. I mean, bell ringing is all about rhythm. It's not just there pulling on a rope. You've got to do it. The other thing is, of course, when you're in a band, you've got to play with everybody else and you've got to be in harmony and in tune. Bell ringing is the same. You don't just do it by yourself. You do it with a whole load of other people and you've got to get the rhythm right. And if one person gets the rhythm wrong, then the whole thing goes off beat. So, yeah, I think there are quite a few similarities.
2: Well, I hope he's getting on well. And I gather he could get in touch for some tips if he needs them from you.
1: My door is always open to anybody who wants tips.
2: When did you first get into bell ringing?
1: Well, I got in when I was 13. I lived in a little village as well, with not a lot going on. My father was the parish priest, and it was the activity to go along to do. Everything was centred around the church, and the bell ringers at Petham near Canterbury. You could actually see the ringers. When you're ringing, just like in Alfriston, where he's ringing the bells in front of everybody. So it's a very visual thing as well. So I was told when you become old enough, I just couldn't wait. And I started to live for my Wednesday evenings, where we practiced every week.
2: So talk me through what's the skill of it all? Because like you say, it looks like you're pulling on a rope. I imagine it's quite heavy. But what have you really got to master to be a great bell ringer?
1: So the first thing you have to do is to be able to ring the bell safely. These bells, I've told you how heavy they are, swing through 360 degrees. So there's a lot of rope that flies up into the air and then it flies back down again. And you've got to be able to control that weight at each end of it. So the first thing to do is to learn how to control the rope. And that takes a few weeks, if not a few months. Then you learn to do it in rhythm with everybody else, just so that you can ring at the same time and you ring in the orders, you know, 1, 2, 3, 4, 5, 6, where 6 is the biggest bell. And then when you can do that, then the fun starts, because then you can learn to change the order every blow. And changing the order produces what we call change ringing. And following that, you can ring simple changes and then more and more complicated. So there's always something to learn. You know, I've been ringing for several decades now, and I'm still learning things. And everybody I teach, I see them go through milestone after milestone as they learn to ring, as they ring more.
0: The voice of Dickon Love there, MBE, a belfry archaeologist, bell ringer, and captain of the Royal Jubilee Bell Ringers. And he was chatting with Esther Hyam on Inspirational Breakfast all about bell ringing. Really, really fascinating conversation. And I had

No idea that Guy Pratt from Pink Floyd was now a bell ringer, so that's really, really good, isn't it? Now, let's play some more worship, shall we? Here on Premier Praise, this is Kane and Living Water.

0: So much is shallow these days. Pictures, but not words. Texts that seem impersonal. Tweets rather than conversation. 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

John Wilde with Praise here on Premier Praise, and before that it was Kane and Living Water. Just coming around to 2:30, this is Premier Praise across the UK, DAB Digital Radio. Now let me tell you about our app. It's called Journer, and on there right now is something that is definitely brilliant for busy parents, because life with children, can't it, can bring just a really wide range of emotions, from joy to fear, elation to pressure, and it's perhaps accompanied by very little space to think. And that's why our Christian devotional app, Journer, has a brand new 5-part devotional series, especially for parents. It's been written by Lucy Rycroft of the Hope Filled Family, and we want to help you find some peace and purpose and every day life. And each devotion on the app includes scripture and thoughtful commentary, which gives you a simple way to pause and reflect on God's word, even on those really, really busy days where perhaps you're doing the school run and then have after school clubs and then beavers or scouts in the evening. It can be busy, can't it? Make sure you go and check out the Journer app today. You can find it on iOS and Android, and you can begin quite easily biblical truths for busy parenting. It's on the Journer app right now. It's Journa, and it draws you closer to God in everyday life. Go and look it up and find a little space this afternoon.

0: There is a time for everything and a season for every activity under the heavens. A time to be born and a time to die. A time to plant and a time to uproot. A time to kill and a time to heal. A time to tear down and a time to build. A time to weep and a time to laugh. A time to mourn and a time to dance. A time to scatter stones and a time to gather them. A time to embrace and a time to refrain from embracing. A time to search and a time to give up. A time to keep and a time to throw away. A time to tear and a time to mend. A time to be silent and a time to speak. A time to love and a time to hate. A time for war and a time for peace.
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Lord, that's Gabe Von Oven. Just completing the end of the line for him. How great is the Lord? Gabe Von Oven there here on Premier Praise. And before that, we were in Ecclesiastes 3, verses 1 to 8, which is all about embracing the seasons of life and just kind of walking in the stride of whatever is in your path right now. Go and read it again. Ecclesiastes 3, verses 1 to 8. Now, it probably hasn't escaped your attention that the World Cup is upon us. For some people, that is just a nightmare who just can't embrace football. But for some of us, namely me, I quite like the World Cup. We do have a sweepstake going here at Premier. There's no money involved, of course, there's not. It's just for fun. But I have been drawn the brilliant Croatia. So I'm backing Croatia, although it's going to be controversial when they play England next week. I don't really know who to vote for in that match. But, Croatia, yeah, come on, Croatia, I suppose. I can tell you who else other people have. Craig Wakelin, who you can hear on Breakfast, has Bosnia. Josh Carr has Paraguay. Our CEO has Austria. And Luke Williams has Ghana. I was just looking to see who has England here. I think it's someone in the office. Liam Vogel, who's in the office, he's got England. And who's got Scotland? Who's got Scotland? Let's just go through this list here. Max, who's on Premier, he's got Scotland. But who's going to win the World Cup? That's the question. A few people have said Spain. Hannah Woolley has Spain. You can catch her on Premier Praise during daytimes. I'm not so sure Spain are going to do it. I think France might have a good shout. I think England have a good shout of doing it this year. Scotland, on the other hand, I really do hope they do well. I really, really do. But I'm not quite sure they're going to do the greatest in this tournament. But we will see, won't we? It's got lots to unfold. In fact, Scotland play, well, it's kind of this evening, maybe sort of tomorrow, 2 a.m., Sunday morning, 2 a.m, they're playing Haiti. It's going to be an interesting game for sure. England, of course, get underway with their World Cup campaign, as I say, against Croatia on Wednesday. But this all leads me to telling you about how many players actually have faith. Because I saw recently a video of Eze, who plays for Arsenal, talking about his faith. We covered that on Premier Christian News not too long ago. But there's an interesting article from Graham Daniels, who released this on Monday. And if you've not seen it, I really recommend you go and read it. It's on premierchristianity.com. And he says 75% of professional football clubs have Christian players in them. Faith on the pitch is more common than you think. Go and have a look at it this afternoon. It's at premierchristianity.com.

Brenton Brown here on Premier Praise, and Lord Reign in Me, and before that, Stephen George Williams and In the Stillness. Keep it here on Premier Praise, because after 3 o'clock today, we're going to be looking at, or maybe looking through, smart glasses. This revival.

0: from the songs you sing along to the artists we think you should hear. This is Premier Praise, where the worship never ends.
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7: 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Vindicate me, my God, and plead my cause against an unfaithful nation. Rescue me from those who are deceitful and wicked. You are God, my stronghold. Why have you rejected me? Why must I go about mourning, oppressed by the enemy? Send me your light and your faithful care. Let them lead me. Let them bring me to your holy mountain, to be the place where you dwell. Then I will go to the altar of God, to God my joy and my delight. I will praise you with the lyre, O God, my God. Why, my soul, are you downcast? Why so disturbed within me? Put your hope in God, for I will yet praise him, my Saviour and my God.
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8: 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My name is Chris Byland. Thank you so much for being with me this afternoon. It's a real, real pleasure. Now, it's just turned three and that means it's time for us to pray together. And this is a prayer now with the Reverend Roger Grassam. And it's all about dealing with grief and anger. Let's join together now with Roger and pray.
9: I meet an awful lot of people who are really struggling in their lives. And part of the role that I've had over the years is to try and come alongside and support, not to judge people, but to try and help them through all that they're facing. I meet people who are feeling stressed and are under pressure, have had loss and are in grief, people that are being disappointed and they've got depression as a result of it. Sometimes what can happen after that is that people get very angry. And I'm really concerned for them, but I also am concerned for myself that I have a good heart, that I don't allow myself to get angry. I like the scripture in Ephesians 4, verse 26, where it says, "And don't sin by letting anger control you. Don't let the sun go down while you are still angry, for anger gives a foothold to the devil." Lord, will you help me and help us to be able to just bring a sense of control to our hearts, our lives, our speech? Lord, your word also says, out from the abundance of the heart, the mouth speaks. So Lord, touch our hearts, soften our hearts, so that we don't get angry. And we ask this in and through the precious name of Jesus, our Lord and Saviour. Amen.

Love that. John Reddick here on Premier Praise and Holding On, Praise God. And before that, Phil Wickham with I Believe, featuring the CBU Worship Collective. It's just gone 10 past three on your Saturday. This is Chris Byland. We're going to be diving into the Bible very, very shortly. Jeremiah 6, in case you want to read along, verse 16. But a little bit later, we're going to be thinking about smart glasses and their use. Have you seen these? People kind of filming just randomly other people and their lives and everything. And they're catching people out and just, it's all a bit controversial, I think. So we heard from the brilliant Professor Pete Phillips, who's the director of the Center for Digital Theology at Durham University. And he's been talking to us here at Premier about smart glasses. So we're going to be hearing from him in around about 30 minutes' time. So if you have been looking at smart glasses and wondering about how we as Christians might kind of be able to use them in some way, well, keep it here. He's on the way. But right now, this is Emily Weiss on Premier Praise and How Deep the Father's Love for Us.

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1: This is what the Lord says. 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Ask for the ancient paths. Ask where the good way is, and walk in it, and you will find rest for your soul.

That's City of Light here on Premier Praise and Stand Firm. And before that, we were in the Bible, Jeremiah 6, verse 16. And that verse is all about the crossroads of life, I suppose, and picking the right one. And of course, for us as Christians, it's about walking down the road alongside God. It's an interesting metaphor, isn't it? Go and read it again. Jeremiah 6, verse 16. Now, Father's Day is approaching. In fact, it's next weekend. It doesn't seem possible that that's coming around so quickly, but it is coming. And perhaps you're a little bit pensive because of the word father. Maybe that comes a little bit of a difficult word for you. Maybe it brings up some raw emotions or feelings. 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

Got to number three on this year's Premier Praise Worship 100. Last year's number two, that's Charity Gale and I Speak Jesus. Before that, it was Matt Redman and 10,000 Reasons. Now, keep it here because in around about 10 minutes from now, we're going to be thinking about smart glasses. Have you seen these? People wearing them all the time now and they've got little lights on them that flash to say that they're recording. But how can these devices shape human interaction? Are they reshaping human interaction? And what can we as Christians draw from the Bible on their use? It's a really, really interesting talking point, isn't it? Because they are the hot ticket to buy right now. And I see so many people wearing them. It's a bit odd, really, if I'm being totally honest with you. But we thought we'd ask someone who might have some answers for us, Professor Pete Phillips, who is the director of the Center for Digital Theology at Durham University. He has joined us recently to discuss this emerging and controversial trend, and he's on the way, as I say, in about 10 minutes from now. But first, let's dive into some more worship, shall we? This is Jordan Smith on Premier Praise, and his version now of Great is Thy Faithfulness.

0: Gable Price and Friends, Looking For You here on Premier Praise. That is a brand new song just for you, and we love Gable Price, and I hope you enjoyed that too. Before that, Jordan Smith and Great Is Thy Faithfulness. Now, here's a question for you. Would you ban smart glasses in church? That's an interesting question, isn't it? Because they are the hot ticket to be buying right now. Sales of Meta's Ray-Ban smart glasses are rising sharply, with reports suggesting more than 7 million units were sold last year alone. And the glasses look almost identical to ordinary eyewear, but contain discrete cameras in them, microphones and AI assistants too, that can take photos, record video and respond to voice commands, often without people nearby realizing. But how might these devices reshape everyday human interaction, and what wisdom might Christians draw from the Bible on their use? Well, Professor Pete Phillips is the director of the Center of Digital Theology at Durham University, and he joined Michael Fanstone recently to discuss this emerging and controversial trend.
1: We've seen already there's a lot of invasion into people's personal privacy through the use of smartphones, which are much more visual, much more kind of in your face. You can see if somebody's trying to record you because they've got to point the camera at you. But with the Ray-Ban glasses, I think you've got the problem with the covert recording. You can just give it a nudge or tap it, and it will start the recording process, or you can even automate that. That means that it's often being recorded, and yeah, there are warning lights on it, but those warning lights can also be shifted around. You don't need to have the warning light on. So the person you're talking to doesn't need to know that you're recording them. And I think that's a terrible invasion of privacy. I mean, to some extent, our own eyes record things because it puts the memory into the brain. But having it on a third-party device, which you can then download that video and put it online and so on, you would have to get the person's consent to do that. But how many people do that nowadays? What if there are people in the background and so on who are seen but can't give their permission because you don't know who they are? So there are so many problems with this, I think.
2: So Ray-Ban makes sunglasses. Are these only sunglasses, or can they be ordinary spectacles that, in a sense, you've had specially made for you and your eyes?
1: With Ray-Ban, or with the new Meta glasses, they're looking at recording what you're seeing out of your eye, so that you can capture the real world as you go along. You know, some people use them for driving, for making sure their driving is safe, or other people, you know, in case there's an accident and so on, and they've got a visual recording of that. Other people use it to kind of pick up conversations that they want to keep free. You know, if you go to see the bank or the doctor or something, you might want to kind of keep that conversation. Some people see it for, photographs of tourist sites and so on.
2: Do I get you right? Is that this could undermine trust, respect, consent, because simply people are abusing what the other person thought was a private interaction, and suddenly it's not at all.
1: Yeah, I think you've got the whole thing. I was trying to say that with the phone, you've got to kind of, when you hold a phone up to somebody, you've got to go out, ask permission, are you okay if I record this? But you don't need to do that. If you just kind of have to tap your glasses and suddenly they're recording the conversation, you don't have to ask, you should ask for permission. You know, someone might not ask permission, and that means that conversation is recorded. But there's also the thing of you've got the microphones and everything on them and so on. So people have talked about the way that it voices texts. And so that means that somebody could text something about the person you're talking to, and they might hear that text that comes out from your glasses, which might be, positive comment or a negative comment or whatever. But so it's also kind of offends people in that way, because this person is sending that filming back to other people so that they can see it all the time, and other people are watching, and you become the person who is being videoed or watched is becoming kind of part of their own little soap opera, which, if you haven't asked for that to happen, it is very rude.
0: That was Pete Phillips, director of the Centre for Digital Theology at Durham University, giving his perspective there on smart glasses that allow users to discreetly record aspects of daily life. And he noted that with all technology, discipleship is key for Christians, so it remains a tool to be used wisely rather than a stumbling block. He was chatting there to Premier's Michael Fanstone, and perhaps you own a pair of these. Maybe you can let us know how you are using them with your prayer, or perhaps Bible life, or just in life generally. Or perhaps you know someone that owns them. Are they that controversial? You can get in touch anytime. Just go to premierpraise.com.

That's Garden Music here on Premier Praise, and Battle Belongs. Make sure you're here after 4 o'clock today, because we're going to be hearing from a nurse who has spent 40 years caring for other people, and she's been sharing her testimony with us here at Premier and reflecting on what decades of nursing have taught her about human resilience, suffering and faith. That's coming up after 4 o'clock.

0: From the songs you sing along to the artists we think you should hear, this is Premier Praise, where the worship never ends.
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9: 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My name is Chris Byland. It's a real pleasure to have your company on this Saturday. Oh, it's quite a busy day. It's really, really busy. It's the King's birthday. Happy birthday, Your Majesty, if you're listening. I really hope he's found some time to just kind of sit in a corner and have a little bit of cake. His birthday always looks really, really busy. He's kind of ushered from left to right and right to left and then watching the planes go over Buckingham Palace. I mean, it is lovely, don't get me wrong, but I reckon it must be really, really exhausting. But if he's listening, happy birthday, Your Majesty. Happy, happy birthday. Now let's roll on, shall we? Because we have so much more to squeeze in, including some music to play for you from CC Winans. That's on the way in just a few moments' time. And we're going to be hearing from Nurse that has spent more than 40 years caring for other people, sharing her testimony and reflecting on what decades of nursing has actually taught her about human resilience, suffering and faith too. That's on the way in around about 20 minutes' time. So keep it here on Premier Praise. It's a really, really, really, really great story. But before we do anything, it's time for us to pray together. And this now is a prayer from Sarah, who is a children's work advisor from Blackburn.
10: I'm Sarah, children's work advisor for the Diocese of Blackburn. June is the National Month of Prayer for church toddler groups. So this is a prayer for the communities that those groups serve. Loving God, we thank you for the gift of toddler groups and their place in our communities. We thank you that these groups are spaces where doors are open, friendships begin, and lives gently connect. We pray for the areas around our parishes, for the streets, homes, schools, and families that we serve. May our toddler groups be bridges of welcome and belonging, woven into the life of the community. Help us to use these gatherings aimed at parents or carers and their small children to bring people together, to offer support, to ease loneliness, and to reflect your love in practical and meaningful ways. Help our churches to be good neighbours, attentive to the needs around us, so that through our hospitality, those that come along to our toddler groups might glimpse your care and grace. In Jesus' name we pray. Amen.

John Abel and Crown Him With Many Crowns here on Premier Praise. And before that, CC Winans and Worthy Of It All. Just gone 4:10 on your Saturday afternoon. My name is Chris Byland, and today, of course, is the King's birthday. Happy birthday, Your Majesty. He had Trooping the Colour earlier on today in London, where all the King's soldiers and all the King's men couldn't put... No, that's something else, isn't it? This is actually a ceremony which dates back to the early 18th century. Did you know this? I didn't know this. I was reading about it earlier. Apparently, it's when the colours or the flags of the battalion served as rallying points in battle, and slowly down the ranks they moved so that they could be seen and recognised by soldiers. It was really, really interesting. And in 1748, it was decided that the parade would also mark the official birthday of the sovereign, thus making it an annual event. So this event of Trooping the Colour has been going on for quite some time. And of course, today saw lots of things going on, as we already know, including all the troops kind of parading for the King and the RAF flypast as well over Buckingham Palace in London. It's a fantastic flypast, actually. In the last few years, I've been able to go out and watch it fly over not too far from where I live. There's this wonderful wide open space by a river, and the planes come in just really, really low. They're incredibly noisy as well, but it's a wonderful sight. If you've ever been able to see it and you can get on the flypast parade route, I'd recommend it. Obviously, it's been and gone now, but you know, it's next year, maybe. It's really, really good. Away from the King, today is the Man vs. Horse Marathon in Wales. Yes, it's an annual 22-mile race where runners compete against riders on horseback in the Welsh town of Llanathwy Wells. It started back in 1980 after a pub landlord overheard two customers debating the positives and negatives of men and horses competing over rough land. But it wasn't until 2004 that a man actually beat a horse. So that's taking place today. And also, finally today, Worldwide Knit in Public Day, which is a day to show that knitting is for all ages and that it's fun and enjoyable and something that you can be proud of. So plenty happening today. But most importantly, happy birthday, Your Majesty, who is, of course, our defender of the faith and all sorts of things too. So happy, happy birthday. Now, on the way, we're going to be hearing from a nurse who spent more than 40 years caring for other people, talking about her testimony and reflecting on what those decades of nursing have taught her about human resilience, suffering, and faith too. But first, this is Matt Mayer.

0: Hillsong here on Premier Praise and Cornerstone. Before that, it was Matt Mayer with Finished Work. Now, let's turn our attention to a nurse who has done an incredible stint as a nurse, more than 40 years, in fact, and you can imagine the stories that she can tell. Her name is Susan Owen, and she's witnessed incredible courage, heartbreaking suffering, and the remarkable resilience of people facing life at its very worst. But through it all, Suzanne has also seen God at work in extraordinary ways on those hospital wards that she was working on. And Suzanne recently sat down with Premier's Carlton Baxter to share her testimony and to reflect also on what decades of nursing have taught her about human resilience, suffering and faith. And Carlton began by asking her what being a nurse has revealed to her about people.
1: People can be very resilient. I've seen people get through the most extraordinary situations in life, things that have suddenly come upon them that came without warning, and they had, you know, no idea that this was going to happen to them, and be very sick for a long time, and yet somehow they pull through. The ward that I was working on took people who needed heart transplants, and seeing them tussle with the tension of being really sick and knowing that they needed a heart and knowing how that heart was going to become available. Such a difficult thing for people to live with. How can you wish for a heart when you know the cost it's going to be for somebody else? And yet somehow people live through that, and extraordinary to watch. And along the way, I've been involved in quite a lot of terminal care in various ways. And people on their last journey of kind of, whether it's weeks, months, days, can show extraordinary grace. And I do believe, people often say, well, of course, death is the ultimate healing, isn't it? I don't like that phrase. I know it's true, but I don't like the phrase. I have seen people achieve extraordinary healing in their

0: journey towards their last breath. And that healing comes. It might not be the cure that everybody was hoping for, but the healing that comes through making peace with the end of their life, with restoring relationship with family, people that they had fallen out with long ago, even coming to terms with terrible things that happened to them in their childhood. It is extraordinary the grace with which people can die.
1: Yes, I'm as I'm listening to you, Suzanne, I'm wondering how you've seen a lot and experienced a lot. How has your faith informed what you've seen and experienced?
0: I think along the way, I've learned to intertwine the two. I'm not sure that I did that in the beginning, really. But then I suppose faith deepens and grows, doesn't it, as life goes by. I found in the early days of nursing that faith didn't show very much or wasn't overt very much, because of course you can't go onto the wards and say to people, can I pray for you? You can if you're in a chaplain's uniform, but in a nurse's uniform you can't. And I suppose to begin with, it was more about, there was always a spiritual aspect to patient care and questions around their faith. And I noticed that for some people, they would ask the patient, you know, do you have faith? And they might say something, and what would get written down would be C of E, which might not reflect what the patient had said at all. And I think when I asked that question, I probably gave a bit more time to it. Probably was a little bit more thoughtful about whether a chaplain needed to be involved or so. But it didn't give anything away of me, unless perhaps the patient saw something. But it was only later, when I got to Burswood, which was a Christian hospital and a healing ministry in the same context, that actually faith and nursing could work together. But I think you asked a slightly different question, because you asked how faith informed it. And I think without faith, there would have been, where's the sense in this? How on earth are we to make sense of the things that happen to people when things happen out of the blue, and you can't, or what do you grapple with?
1: Has faith given you a better understanding of suffering on the one hand and healing on the other, as you have experienced and self have evidently observed people over the last 40 years?
0: Yeah. And the other questions, why has, this cancer must be for a purpose. God must have given me this cancer for a purpose. And I don't think it works like that. When people say, why does God allow suffering? I'm not sure that it's about God allowing it at all. I think you have to go back to Adam and Eve, really, and to the very beginnings, and suffering was part of the process that happened way back then. And so it's not about God permitting it or God allowing it or God stopping it. Suffering is part of human life, I think. And what's more important is how we deal with it, what we do with it, and whether we can trust God in it. And that's a harder thing. It's a subtle thing, but it's a harder thing to come to, I think. How do we trust God in the mystery of suffering?
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0: As women, we all have different roles.
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0: Roles that morph and change through life. 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
1: CEO.
0: Employee.
1: Church leader.
0: Carer.
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That's Matt Crocker and Man of Sorrows here on Premier Praise. And before that, Patrick Mabry is who we were listening to with Anybody Else. Just coming around to 20 to 5, you are on Premier Praise across the UK, DAB Digital Radio. And let me tell you about our Journa app. It is absolutely fantastic because it draws you closer to God in everyday life. And there's something new on there right now, especially if you are a busy parent or carer, because life with children, let's be honest, can bring with it a wide range of emotions, from joy to fear, elation to pressure, and is perhaps accompanied by very little space to think. And that's why our Christian devotional app, Journa, has a brand new 5-part devotional series, especially for parents and carers. It's been written by Lucy Rycroft of the Hope Filled Family, and we want to help you find peace and purpose in everyday life. And each devotion on there includes scripture and thoughtful commentary, giving you simple ways to pause and reflect on God's word, even on those really, really busy days where you've got a million and one things on the go and you've got school runs to do or dinner to make or whatever it is you're doing. There is a really simple way to pause and reflect with God on the app. Make sure you go and find it today. It's on iOS and Android, and you can start easily the new chapter on the Journa app. It's called Biblical Truths for Busy Parenting. It's called Journa, and let me spell it for you. It's J-O-U-R-N-A, J-O-U-R-N-A. Go and get it this afternoon, especially if you're a busy parent, grandparent, or carer, and start Biblical Truths for Busy Parenting.

That's Bristol House here on Premier Praise, and what a friend we have in Jesus. Now, I was looking online earlier on this week, and I spotted an interesting article, which I thought I'd share with you. It says this: 1 in 10 adults have missed a once-in-a-lifetime moment because of their phone. This is according to a poll of 2,000 smartphone users, and 46% of people on that poll admitted that they've been scrolling on their device during situations where they really should have been present. And 49% regularly lose track of what they're doing after flicking between multiple apps. Fascinating study. And here is the list of situations where adults have been scrolling on their phone instead of enjoying the moment. How guilty are you of any of these? At a wedding ceremony or reception? During a fancy meal at a restaurant? At a concert or live event? Sporting event in a stadium or arena? Walking in the countryside instead of enjoying the view around you? On a train journey, on holiday, while sightseeing, at the beach, by the seaside, while out with friends, or at a family gathering or celebration? How many of those can you put your hand up and say, oh yeah, I was scrolling instead of really enjoying that moment? Do you know what? I actually changed my phone to have this thing on it called an O-Launcher. It's free, and it removed all the colourful apps on my phone. It was really, really helpful, and it just replaced it with words. Now, the apps are still the apps as they are, they're still colourful and whatnot, but it removed all the colours from the main screen of my phone, and I found it really, really helpful. Maybe that'll help you this afternoon. Go and have a look for it.

0: Jeremiah chapter 17, verses 7 to 10.
1: But blessed is the one who trusts in the Lord, whose confidence is in him. They will be like a tree planted by the water that sends out its roots by the stream. It does not fear when heat comes. Its leaves are always green. It has no worries in a year of drought and never fails to bear fruit. The heart is deceitful above all things and beyond cure. Who can understand it? I, the Lord, search the heart and examine the mind to reward each person according to their conduct, according to what their deeds deserve.
2: This is Premier.

That's Woodlands Worship here on Premier Praise with Age to Age. And before that, we were in the Bible, Jeremiah 17, verses 7 to 10, in case you want to go and read that again a little bit later. Jeremiah 17, verses 7 to 10. Now, make sure you're here after 5 o'clock today, because we are going to be thinking about reimagining our high streets. Plus, we're going to be hearing from the theologian, Dr. Andrew Ollerton, talking about reading the Bible and how to get a little bit more out of it. And we're going to be praying too. And it's a prayer for the World Cup.

0: From the songs you sing along to the artists we think you should hear, this is Premier Praise, where the worship never ends.
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1: 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My name is Chris Byland. Thank you very much for being with me this afternoon. We have so much to squeeze in the next 60 minutes before Ray Ray takes over. You just have to hold on to your hats, really. If you're a brand new listener to the station, thank you very much for choosing Premier Praise. You have found your new home. I promise you that. You're going to absolutely love it here. If you're an old listener, well, you know you're welcome here too, right? Of course you do. Of course you do. And you know the drill. But if you don't know the drill, we start every hour with a prayer. It's as simple as that. And this now is a prayer for the World Cup. And it's led for us by Pete Crumpler. Let's join together and pray.
2: Loving God, we give you thanks for the gift of football and its enthusiastic following across the globe. We rejoice in the excitement and joy the World Cup brings to millions of people watching in person, on TV, or online. We pray for all the teams taking part for their stamina, their skill, and their safety. We give you thanks for the amazing abilities of the players representing their countries and the commitment that has taken them to the pinnacle of their sport. We pray for us, as spectators, that we may know joy in the results and satisfaction with the performances, and a sense of perspective if our team goes home early. We pray that the World Cup will be a wonderful spectacle, encouraging national pride and international cooperation. And we ask that it would inspire people around the world to strive for the best in all they seek to do. May it bring new generations to love sport, and especially football, as a way of bringing people together. In the name of the Father, the Son, and the Holy Spirit. Amen.

Dastry Music featuring KXC and Zoe Ross Waddle and King of Hope live from Wildfires. And before that, Passion were featuring Christian Stanfill. And One Thing Remains. It's just gone 5:10 on your Saturday afternoon. This is Chris Byland. Speaking of the King, by the way, happy birthday, Your Majesty. Today was the Trooping of the Colour, the official birthday of His Majesty the King. Happy birthday to him, of course. He gets another birthday. Well, I say another birthday. His actual birthday is in November. But they have a birthday today to celebrate in the sunshine and the summertime. So it's lovely that you get two birthdays. Happy birthday, Your Majesty. I hope you had a lovely day, of course. And that you're eating plenty of cake in the meantime, too. Now, on the way, we have so much to squeeze in this hour, as I've already said. In just a few minutes' time, though, we are going to be hearing from the brilliant Andrew Ollerton, Dr. Andrew Ollerton, no less, the theologian, talking to us about different ways of approaching the Bible and how we could perhaps get a little bit more out of it. That's on the way, as I say, in about 10 minutes from now. So if you are an avid Bible reader, and why not, then you'll definitely not want to miss this. But first, let's keep worshipping, shall we? This is Called Out Music.

0: Give me joy in my heart. Keep me praising.
1: Yeah.
0: This is like Church of England, right? Give me joy in my heart. I pray. 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Keep me praising. Slower.

0: Jeremiah chapter 29, verses 11 to 13.
1: For I know the plans I have for you, declares the Lord. Plans to prosper you and not to harm you. Plans to give you hope and a future. Then you will call on me and come and pray to me, and I will listen to you. You will seek me and find me when you seek me with all your heart.
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0: Matt Boswell featuring Matt Papa and the Sing Conference, and I Set My Hope on Jesus. Before that, we were in the Bible, Jeremiah 29, verses 11 to 13, here on Premier Praise. In case you want to go and read that again for yourself a little bit later on, Jeremiah 29, verses 11 to 13. Now, St. Paul, in the letter to the Colossians, advises believers to walk in wisdom towards outsiders. And for anyone with friends or relatives that show an interest in the gospel, the Bible is probably the first point of reference, but it is also very, very big and intimidating for new people of faith or those who are just curious. And when theologian Andrew Ollerton created the Bible, he really recognized that there were ways of approaching the Bible where you could get a bit more out of it. And in this week's episode of The Profile, he spoke to Premier Christianity magazine editor Sam Hales about the design and inspiration behind the course that he has created. Have a listen to this conversation between Sam and Andrew.
1: By nature, I like seeing the big picture. I like heights, actually. I don't know if this is relevant. It may be completely unrelated, but I often think it's relevant that I really love getting up high, and I love mountain climbing. If I stay in a hotel, I'll always say to the hotel, can I stay on the highest floor? I just love seeing, getting above it all and seeing. And I think I brought that into the Bible course, that I just thought, well, the best way I can help you understand the Bible is to pull up from the individual passages and stories, which can feel very confusing at street level. Let me give you the sort of 30,000 feet view, and I think that will help you feel that you can navigate it. And then the other thing about me is, for all of my academic learning, I'm quite a visual learner. I draw a lot of diagrams and I visualize things. And if I can't see it, I can't get it. And so I put those together and came up with this kind of storyline shape, Genesis to Revelation, and then found a way to load all of the books from the library of scripture onto that storyline structure. And whatever else the Bible course is, that's its USP. That's the kind of gift that that keeps giving, I think. And so we've recreated that now four times. It's in

0: It's fourth edition, but at the heart of it every time has been this, you know, big picture story, visual approach. Again, all came from the beaches of Cornwall.
1: There you go. What are some of the common mistakes you think Christians make when it comes to engaging with scripture more generally?
0: Well, I think one of them is, I've alluded to, is you isolate too much the text. It's too your reading of scripture is too fragmented, piecemeal. You're not seeing the bigger story.
1: I guess that can happen if you... I don't know, your daily diet of scripture is the verse of the day, for example, or a tiny little devotional of three lines. And not to criticize these things, because engaging with scripture is always a good thing. But if that's your only engagement, you're taking literally a sentence or a paragraph out of the rest of the context.
0: Yeah, exactly. And I think, look, God can speak through a word or a phrase. It's all inspired. I believe that. But I do think that God is inspired not isolated words and phrases. He's inspired a grand narrative that centers on his son, and somehow all that comes before his son leans towards that. And you have to see the leaning nature of the Old Testament. It's all leaning and anticipating. But you're right. If you then just take, you know, the famous verse in Jeremiah, which I think has eclipsed John 3:16 as the most popular verse, you know, "I know the plans I have for you, says the Lord, plans to prosper you and not to harm you." Great verse. But the context is, Jeremiah writing to the exiles, they'll be there for 70 years, he's saying. They should put down roots and not, you know, they should not be terrorists in Babylon, but they should bless the place. Now, actually, when you reframe it with that context, it is still a brilliant promise, but it's not the promise of trust in me and I'm going to make your life easy. It's trust in me and you'll be in exile. You'll feel like life is hard sometimes, but you've got a great purpose in the struggle. And so the context often reframes the verse, and I think in a way that illuminates it more. So I think reading the Bible in a fragmented, isolated way is kind of mistake number one for me. Other things that follow, I mean, I think, you know, various things, but one would be reading it in isolation in terms of alone as an individual. I think this is a very practical point alongside all the theological points, but I think God has ordained it that you won't understand the Bible in its fullest sense on your own. It's to be understood in community. The letters of the New Testament are written to communities of Christians for a reason.
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That's Boundless featuring Nathan Jess and L. Linebear. It's called Before. And ahead of that, we were listening to Chris Tomlin and worshipping along with him in Good, Good Father. Now, I want to talk to you on Premier Praise this afternoon about our wonderful Jhana prayer app. And specifically, if you are a caregiver to children in some way, perhaps you're a parent, perhaps you're a carer, perhaps you're a grandparent. Because life with children can bring with it a wide range of emotions, can't it? From joy to fear, elation to pressure, and is perhaps accompanied by very little space to think. And that's why our Christian devotional app, Jhana, has a brand new 5-part devotional series, especially for parents and carers on it. It's been written by Lucy Ryecroft of the Hope-Filled Family. And we here at Premier want to help you find peace and purpose in everyday life, because each devotion includes scripture and thoughtful commentary and gives you a really simple way to pause and reflect on God's word, even on those busiest of days. 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That's the Jhana app, J-O-U-R-N-A, drawing you closer to God in everyday life. This is Southeast Worship now, and how great, how great.

0: Benjamin William Hastings and Wondrous Cross When I Survey here on Premier Praise. Before that, it was Southeast Worship and How Great, How Great. Now, let's take a walk down your local high street. What do you see exactly? Empty shop units? Vape stores where once there were thriving local businesses? The odd off-license stacked with things no one seems to buy? What were once the beating hearts of our towns have in some places become physical and spiritual wasteland. So, what can we as Christians in our communities do about it? Joel Baker runs Bread Cafe, a coffee shop and ministry in Yeovil in Somerset, and Ollie Sherwood is a missionary with London City Mission in Lewisham, South London. And they joined Esther Hyam recently on Inspirational Breakfast to chat, and Ollie shared that it doesn't really matter whether a high street is struggling or thriving. Fancy shops can be just as spiritually empty as derelict ones. Have a listen to this conversation and be inspired.
1: I was evangelising in quite a really well-to-do area on Saturday, and I was finding it very hard to have any conversation, and it looks all nice and proper, but, you know, there's a great spiritual need. But in Lewisham, it, you know, as I evangelise, it's very rare that I come across an atheist. So the issue's not for a want of belief, but where is this belief being directed to? There's a whole hodgepodge of different beliefs, including nominal Christianity that looks a bit more like New Age sort of thing. We've got palm readers in the high street. We've got all these different beliefs. So it's trying to actually say, pointing people to God, the true God, you know, and pointing people to salvation in Jesus Christ. So there's a lot of confusion is what I see.
2: But we're discussing here with Ollie Sherwood, who works with London City Mission across South London, and Joel, who is part of the team at Bread, which is a brilliant cafe and ministry on Yeovil High Street down in Somerset. Give us a quick glimpse of what Bread is doing, Joel. How does it work and what impact are you seeing there in Yeovil?
3: Well, Bread is a cafe in the simplest terms, but it's not its purpose is not that. Its purpose is to be Jesus on the high street, to be a bright beacon of the love and righteousness of God, of the truth of the gospel. If I can use a fancy word, in an incarnational form, in a practical form. One thing that I hear really often, now I've not really experienced in catering and hospitality, but I've done a few jobs in those roles over the years, but it's only in Bread that I've ever heard people say, and I've heard it so many times now that I've lost count, this is the best, and then fill the gap, that I've ever tasted. So the best salad, the best avocado on toast.
2: Do you think the Holy Spirit is making the stuff taste better?
3: It's the anointing, yeah, absolutely.
2: I love it.
3: You know, when we pray at the beginning of the day, when we're praying, you know, before we open the doors, we pray and we thank God for anointing us, for equipping us to do all things well, to do everything that we do well. So we do everything with all of our hearts as to Him, like it says in Colossians. And he blesses it, and he you know, I can't explain it exactly, but
2: so people
3: somehow
2: are sensing the Holy Spirit, and then you're giving them some, you know, some ways to dock in to explore more. Come back to more detail on that as well. Ollie, how do you operate? How are you helping Christians in your area to minister? Not everybody perhaps has the vision or the resources to do a coffee shop like Bread, but I imagine you're seeing some things like that. What are the examples of Christians invading the high street in good ways? Mm.
1: Yeah, so you might be thinking, oh, I can't start up a coffee shop. But what we can do is be present. We're firm believers of equipping the church. So I'm working with churches across Lewisham and the Southwark boroughs. And we're equipping the church to be present in their community in a variety of ways.
0: That was Joel Baker from Bread Cafe and Ollie Sherwood from London City Mission sharing with Premier's Esther Hyam there some blueprints for reimagining our high streets. Sometimes you just have to get out there and let God do the rest, don't you? And if your church is doing something, do let us know here at Premier Praise. We'd love to hear about it.

little bit of Lucy Grimble for you on a Saturday afternoon. That's just about it from me, Crisp Island. It has been a whirlwind of an afternoon. We've done so much, but keep it here on Premier Praise because Ray Ray is next with more great worship to carry you through your Saturday, whatever it is you are doing. And then Candice McKenzie is going to get you up and dancing from 8 o'clock this evening. I'm back with you tomorrow from 2 p.m. So I'll catch you then. Have a great Saturday, whatever it is you're up to, and God bless.

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8: Lord, our Lord, how majestic is your name in all the earth. You have set your glory in the heavens. Through the praise of children and infants, you have established a stronghold against your enemies, to silence the foe and the avenger. When I consider your heavens, the work of your fingers, the moon and the stars, which you have set in place, what is mankind that you are mindful of them? Human beings that you care for them? You have made them a little lower than the angels and crowned them with glory and honor. You made them rulers over the works of your hands. You put everything under their feet, all flocks and herds, and the animals of the wild, the birds in the sky and the fish in the sea, all that swim the paths of the seas.
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10: Hello, I'm Ray Ray and you're listening to Premier Praise. If you've just joined, then you're in for a treat. There will be songs from Jake and Mates, Bart Millard and much more. But it is 6 o'clock and I wonder what you're up to this evening. Maybe you're winding down or you're commuting home. I do hope that you've had a fruitful Saturday. I know the weather has not been that great this week, but according to the weather, it seems like it's going to be picking up in the next few days. Well, let's take a moment to pray before we dive into it. Lord, thank you for this day and all the things that we've been able to do. We commit our evening into your hands and ask that as we sleep and rest, that you will give us rest. And thank you for the peace that you give us as well. Lord, we commit all the songs that we'll hear into your hands, and I pray that this worship will touch our hearts. In Jesus' name, amen.

And that's Jake and Mate, Greater Than It All. We also heard from Graham Kendrick right here on Premier Praise. Now, as British people, we do like talking about the weather. It's just part and parcel of our conversations. But can I just say, this weather has been very interesting this past week. And I kind of mentioned it earlier as well, where it's been raining and everything. And you know, I said this to my husband the other day, that isn't it interesting that when the sun is out, we are happy, but then we start complaining. And it just got me thinking about contentment and how God teaches us to be content in all circumstances. So I've kind of told myself, do you know what? I shouldn't have been complaining, because now it's raining and it's just very dreary. But I hope that Philippians 4:11 can encourage us to have contentment whatever the circumstances. Here's Bart Millard.

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1: This is what the Lord says. He who made the earth, the Lord who formed it and established it, the Lord is his name. Call to me, and I will answer you, and tell you great and unsearchable things you do not know.
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beautiful one there. And you know, it just reminds us of waiting. Waiting can be long and tiring, but you know what? In due time, we will see a harvest if we really put our faith in God. We've got a Pocket Wisdom coming up soon, but right now, here is Zach Rowe singing Gratitude.

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You just heard Mother Kirk singing Psalm 3. I'm Ray Ray and it's almost coming up to 6:30. Now, I know summer holidays are coming up soon and maybe you've got some things planned for the kids. And maybe that's been stressing you out lately. 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

That one is definitely a bop. That is the latest from Holvi, Lindy and Drew called Speechless. Listen, if you want the latest gospel Christian praise songs, here is the place to be. Here's another song for you by Nancy Honeytree.

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1: In the Western world today, an increasing number of people describe themselves as spiritual, but not religious. People long for purpose and connection with the spiritual realm, but they're not so keen on religion. I'm Tanya Harris of God Conversations. Oddly enough, Jesus could also be described as spiritual, not religious. Yes, he visited the synagogue and he knew the Torah scrolls, but he also clashed with the religious elite over rules and rituals. The main reason? Because they consistently placed religious practices above people. 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Follow the ritual, but don't serve one in need. 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

Goodbye Yesterday by Hope City Worship. Thank God for transformation and the fact that we live a life that is full in Christ. Now, next week is a special week. It is Father's Day. And honestly, if you've not gotten anything at this point, I'm here to help you out. 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And we do have a 10% off your order with the code FATHER10. 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And I know that even this can be a touchy subject for some of us, but whoever stands as a father in your life, you can bless them today.

singing Find Me. I'm Ray Ray and you are listening to Premier Praise. It's almost 7 o'clock, so why don't you join me at 7 to pray and for another hour of more worship and the Word of God.

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1: Hey, good evening. I'm Ray Ray and you're listening to Premier Praise. It is 7 p.m. right now and I'm so glad that you joined. You know, I've been thinking about the fact that it's the second week in June and we're almost, not almost, we are halfway through the year. How do we feel about that? It feels like time is flying by. But you know what? I'm still encouraged. If there's still things that you want to start this year, you can still do it. There is still time. Let's just pray on that for a minute. Dear Lord, thank you because there's so many ideas and thoughts that we have in our mind, but we commit our plans to you, knowing that you make our paths straight. I pray that we'll be guided by the Holy Spirit in everything that we do. In Jesus' name, amen.

That's Matt Redman singing You Never Let Go. You're still listening to Premier Praise if you've just joined. I'm Ray Ray. You know, earlier I was saying that we are in the second week of June, and lately I think there's been a message around what can we do with the time that we have. Currently in my church, we're doing a 90 days of you can change in, well, different ways, spiritually, physically, mentally, but giving yourself something to work towards. I also was scrolling just yesterday and I saw a post from Ron Starlin, who used to help Transformation Church with their social media. He's a digital creator, and he was like, what would it look like to just lock in with God? Essentially, if we just commit to that one thing, be consistent at it, what would it look like to lock in? Here's Nothing But the Blood by the Worship Initiative.

0: The Lord is good, a refuge in times of trouble. He cares for those who trust in him.
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Oh, a beautiful song there by Every Nation Music, singing Have You Heard, which is their new single, which was actually recorded in the Philippines, which is very, very cool. And, you know, it got me thinking that, do we really testify of what God has done in our lives, or do we just share it to a couple of people, or we just go to God and say thank you and then we kind of move on? I will actually encourage us to share with the people that are around us, or even in our workplace, the great things that God has done in our lives. You never know that just by sharing our story, we can touch someone.

Joel Payne singing This Is The Day. It's so powerful when we declare such words that this is the day that the Lord has made. We'll be hearing a word from Dr. Michael Youssef right after this song.

0: Evil must never prosper regardless of how you feel toward those who commit that evil. And we must pray for their evil plans to be destroyed by God. Sadly today, many under the guise of compassion, they want to protect the civil rights of the wicked more than those who suffered from their wickedness. They want to protect the rapist than the rape victims. They care more about the rights of a child abuser than the children. Now, beloved, this is wrong. This is evil, and we must never acquiesce to it.
1: Dr. Michael Youssef, passionately proclaiming uncompromising truth. You can learn more about Dr. Youssef and leading the way at L.

Grace Alone by Northwest Collective and The Modern Post. It is 7:46 and I hope that you are maybe in bed relaxing, or maybe you're listening to the word as you are enjoying these worship songs. We also heard a song from Carolyn Cove and Paul Demmer singing Find Rest. And maybe, especially for the parents, that's something that you've been thinking about. How can I find rest in the midst of trying to sort the kids out for school? You're even thinking of trying to find time for yourself. And we know that life with children can bring a wide range of emotions, from joy to fear, from elation to pressure. And that's why we have our Christian devotional app, Journa, which has a brand new 5-part devotional series, especially for you parents, to help parents find a place of peace, you know, and to spend that time with God, even on the busiest days. 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

That's the Great Estate singing White as Snow, and we're so grateful that we were washed by the blood of Jesus. Well, I'm Ray Ray, and it's time for me to go, but don't go anywhere, because we still have Candice McKenzie, and she'll be bringing those praise anthems. And know that you can join me again, same time, same place, next week.

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2: Hello, hello, hello. Welcome. Premier Praise, Saturday night, 8 o'clock. I'm Candice McKenzie, and I'm so pleased that you are here. You're tuned in, and you're ready to get your praise on. So let me ask you, are you ready to show gratitude to God for another week gone by? If the week was good, if it was challenging, the Lord has brought you through it. He's brought you through it all. And for that, we are going to celebrate through praise and worship. Now, I've got a sensational selection of songs for you to sing along to. I can't wait to share them with you. We're going to get to it shortly, I promise. But first, we're going to start with a prayer. Lord, we pause in this moment of prayer and lift our hearts in gratitude to you. This week has held many different moments, responsibilities, conversations, quiet pauses, celebrations, unexpected blessings, and through it all, you have remained constant. So thank you, Lord, for giving us strength when we needed it and patience for when those days felt full. And thank you for carrying us through another week, Lord, and for your steady presence in every moment as we worship you tonight and look forward to the days ahead. Fill our hearts with peace and renewed joy. We pray this in Jesus' name. Amen.

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1: Welcome to your Saturday night praise party. How are you doing tonight? I hope you're well and that you've had a great week. Really good to have you here and have you get your praise on as you listen to powerful worship music. Now that last one was Delirious, Rain Down. And coming up, more fantastic music to uplift your spirit. Songs like The Vibrant Joyful Number that I have coming up for you. It's a song that is full of energy and a celebration of God's goodness. It might even make you dance a little bit when you hear it. And

Yeah, that's right, 100%. Lord, you are good. That's music from Christafari. Say it with me. God is good all the time, all the time. God is good. He is so good. I mean, look, another week has gone by and you are still here living another day. What an absolute blessing. And what a beautiful sunny day it was today. The sun hasn't even set yet. It's currently golden hour. So I do hope that you're having a lovely evening, Saturday night, premiere praise. Get your praise on. That's what we're doing. We are praising the Lord tonight. And as we continue, it's time to come before the Lord with an honest offering and surrender it all.

8:35, Premier Praise, get your praise on. I'm Candice McKenzie, bringing the worship straight to your speakers. I'm having a great time tonight. Thank you so much for being here. It's an absolute pleasure to have your company. Now, you may not believe me when I say, but your work matters more than you think. 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

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Texts that seem impersonal. Tweets rather than conversation. 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
1: Anthony Evans with Here I Am to Worship, one of the most loved and recognised worship anthems in the world. Churches, gatherings, prayer meetings, personal moments of devotion, wherever you are, whatever season of your life you're in, that song, it just fits in. A beautiful, vulnerable song that's not about performance, that's not about perfection. It's not about getting everything right. It's just about worship and surrender. Letting go of fear, leaving pride at the door and coming just as you are to fix your eyes on Jesus and give it all to Him in an honest and authentic way.

And just like the extended daylight of this wonderful Saturday evening, our praise will extend into the next hour. So stay with me, Candice McKenzie, and get your praise on.

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1: Welcome to Premier Praise. I'm Candice McKenzie, and I'm so happy that you are here. Saturday night, 9 o'clock. And if you're at home, if you are out and about on this beautiful evening, if you're in your car, I just want you to get ready to worship because it's time to get your praise on. Now, before the music begins, we must join together in prayer. Lord, we pause on this Saturday night with thankful hearts. Thank you for taking us through another week. Some moments were busy, even demanding. At times it might have been quiet and perhaps even gentle. And through it all, you were there. Thank you for your grace and your strength and for giving us the ability to keep going. Continue to be with us, Lord, throughout this weekend. Renew our spirits over the coming week. We pray this in Jesus' name. Amen.

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1: It really and truly is your Saturday night praise party. I do hope you're well, that you've had a great day, you've had a great week. You're now having a fantastic Saturday night. Really lovely to have you here as you get your praise on. And speaking of praise, that last song was Elevation Worship with Praise. And that is exactly what we're doing tonight. We are praising the Lord. And I'm going to continue this hour playing you a powerful mix of classics, uplifting sounds, all designed to fill you with joy. And of course, help you get your praise on. Now coming up, a song that's a powerful prayer set to music, asking the Holy Spirit for fresh fire and His presence in a deeper way. And also coming up for you, a song that lifts your eyes away from yourself and back to the greatness of God. It's a beautiful song. I know you're gonna love it. This is Get Your Praise On. We are praising the Lord tonight. So let's not delay. Let's go.

So beautiful. What a song. Ron Kinoy, Anointing, Fall on Me. In fact, it's more than just a song. It's a heartfelt prayer, a prayer connecting so many people. A song about the desire to have more presence, more power, because we need the power of the Trinity, the Father, the Son, and of course, the wisdom, the comfort, and the direction of the Holy Spirit. Now let me ask you, what do you get when an American music producer teams up with a Brazilian gospel singer to bring you a fresh take on one of the most beloved hymns of all time? Well, you get this.

intervenes in the heavens, who speaks to nothing, and even nothing has to obey. What is this word impossible to Yahweh? Who is the one that brought us

Christian Stanfield, a glorious day, and what a glorious day it was today. The sun was shining, the weather was sweet, and I do hope that you had yourself a glorious day. It's now 9:29, Premier Praise, get your praise on. I'm Candice McKenzie, joining you in your village, in your town, wherever you are, whatever you're doing. I'm with you, keeping my promise to play you the best worship music. And I've got just a treat coming up for you. I've got a song that lifts your eyes away from yourself and back to the greatness of God. It's a beautiful song. You are gonna love it. Coming up for you in around 10 minutes time. But first, as we continue, here's Hillsong Worship.

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1: Madeline Kersner with Glorious, a song that is such a beautiful reminder of who God is. He is glorious. He is faithful. He is powerful. Sometimes life can be so tough that all you do is focus on your problems and you forget just how great our God really is. So hopefully that song has helped you to gently pull your attention back to Him. And if the name of the singer or her voice sounded familiar to you, well, that's because Madeline Kersner is family. Yes, she is a premier presenter. And her beautiful song, Glorious, encourages you to lift your heart and remember that God is still on the throne, worthy of all the glory, all the honor, and all the praise.

He will be there.

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1: A prayer from the Psalms. The Lord is our rock, our fortress, our deliverer, our shield, our salvation, our stronghold. Your way is perfect, your word is flawless. You shield all who take refuge in you. In our distress, we call to you, Lord. 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You, Lord, keep our lamps burning. O God, turn our darkness into light. For who is God besides the Lord? And who is the rock except our God? The Lord lives. Praise be to our rock. Exalted be God our Saviour. Amen.

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0: of the body. If your eyes are healthy, your whole body will be full of light. But if your eyes are unhealthy, your whole body will be full of darkness. If then the light within you is darkness, how great is that darkness? No one can serve two masters. Either you will hate the one and love the other, or you will be devoted to the one and despise the other. You cannot serve both God and money. Therefore, I tell you, do not worry about your life, what you will eat or drink, or about your body, what you will wear. Is not life more than food, and the body more than clothes? Look at the birds of the air. They do not sow or reap or store away in barns, and yet your heavenly Father feeds them. Are you not much more valuable than they? Can any one of you, by worrying, add a single hour to your life? And why do you worry about clothes? See how the flowers of the field grow. They do not labor or spin. Yet I tell you that not even Solomon in all his splendor was dressed like one of these. If that is how God clothes the grass of the field, which is here today and tomorrow is thrown into the fire, will he not much more clothe you, you of little faith? So do not worry, saying, what shall we eat, or what shall we drink, or what shall we wear? For the pagans run after all these things, and your heavenly Father knows that you need them. But seek first his kingdom and his righteousness, and all these things will be given to you as well. Therefore do not worry about tomorrow, for tomorrow will worry about itself. Each day has enough trouble of its own.
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1: Prayer's a funny thing. 70% of people claim that they've prayed at least once in the last month. That means they've turned to God, whoever God is, and spoken with him. But most of the time, most of us, well, we just wing it. We live life on a wing and a prayer. G'day, I'm Bernie Diamond. Jesus made an outrageous claim. In effect, he said this: there are lots of gods that people worship, but there's only one true God, my Father in heaven. And no one can come to the Father except through me. I used to think that this whole notion of there only being one way, as it were, was a recent invention of a church that had become altogether too big for its boots. But it turns out that it was Jesus' idea, the same Jesus who suffered, the same one who died on the cross for you and me, the same one who paid the price for our mistakes, the same one who looked down from the cross at the soldiers who'd crucified him and out of his pain prayed, "Forgive them, Father, they don't know what they're doing." Jesus said, "I am the way, the truth and the life. No one shall come to the Father except through me." What do you make of that?

0: 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Your voice of hope.
1: A prayer from the Psalms. The Lord is our rock, our fortress, our deliverer, our shield, our salvation, our stronghold. Your way is perfect. Your word is flawless. You shield all who take refuge in you. In our distress, we call to you, Lord. We cry to you, our God, for help. You, Lord, keep our lamps burning. 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For who is God beside the Lord? And who is the rock except our God? The Lord lives. Praise be to our rock. Exalted be God, our Saviour. Amen.

0: Proverbs chapter 3, verses 1 to 6. Do not forget my teaching, but keep my commands in your heart, for they will prolong your life many years and bring you peace and prosperity. Let love and faithfulness never leave you. Bind them round your neck. Write them on the tablet of your heart. Then you will win favor and a good name in the sight of God and man. Trust in the Lord with all your heart and lean not on your own understanding. In all your ways, submit to Him, and He will make your paths straight.
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1: I wonder if, like me, you have a tendency to dwell on the what ifs. What if I don't pass the exam? What if I don't get the job? What if the spouse doesn't come along? What if it's cancer? What if he no longer knows who I am? Your what ifs may vary, but it's usually the worst case scenario that fills our minds, and these thoughts can be totally overwhelming and cloud the present with fears of what could be. How can we experience God's peace in the what ifs? In Psalm 46 verse 1 we read, God is our refuge and strength, an ever-present help in trouble. Because God is ever-present, when we give him our what ifs, he can change them to even ifs. Even if I don't pass the exam, even if it's cancer, God is my refuge and strength. This poem explores the idea of giving our what ifs to the Lord and receiving his peace in return. It takes a little bit of inspiration from a quote attributed to Spurgeon about trusting God's heart. My mind will often wander to what if, why and how, and as I fear the future, miss what God is doing now. Those what ifs fill my heart with dread. I want to see the plan. But I can trust my Father's heart when I can't see his hand. Even if the shadows fall, he'll be my strength and song, my ever-present help in need, my refuge in the storm. My mind will often wander, but when I lift my eyes, I see my mighty sovereign King who made the starry skies. He will keep me. He will guide. And when I trust his plan, my what ifs change to even ifs. I'm safe within his hand. Even if the earth gives way, whatever lies in store, my sovereign Father won't let go. I'm his forevermore. My name is Shelley Spires and I'm a primary school teacher from County Armagh.

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1: A prayer from the Psalms. The heavens declare the glory of God. The skies proclaim the work of his hands. Your voice goes out to all the earth, your words to the ends of the world. Your law, Lord, is perfect, refreshing the soul. Your statutes are trustworthy, making wise the simple. The commands of the Lord are right, giving joy to the heart. Who can discern their own errors? Forgive our hidden faults. Keep us from willful sins. May they not rule over us. May the words of our mouths and the meditation of our hearts be pleasing in your sight, Lord, our rock and our redeemer. Amen.
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0: Lord says,
1: when Jesus spoke again to the people, he said, I am the light of the world. Whoever follows me will never walk in darkness, but will have the light of life. John chapter 8, verse 12.
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1: The Lord said to Moses, "Send men to spy out the land of Canaan, which I am giving to the people of Israel." 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The story warns us about the long-term consequences of cowardly choices. 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
1: A prayer from the Psalms. 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